Yo. Sometimes in the middle of a forest, I get confused and shit because there's too much interference and shit. Know what I'm saying? Vocally speaking and shit. Sometimes people get really upset and shit for no reason at all, just because they feel as though binary existence is the only way to handle things. Yo, so I pick one side, the other side becomes the other side. As soon as I pick one side, then I'm defined as one side. So the one side, well, they're the other side, and therefore that side is not my side. So there is a difference. They must be destroyed. So, without further inclusion, I will develop my weapon systems, my defenses, my perimeter telemetry devices. I will take laser-guided weapons, and I will position them on the border so that the other side knows that I mean business. But the other side, they're just like me in a way. They just don't want to be like me in a way, so I guess they're just like me in a way. So when you're throwing it all away, and you're thinking about battling it up, just remember one thing. Who's being played? Who's being played? Yo, binary is the culprit. Binary existence, it's your choice. You wanna live in the middle? I'd say that's a wiser choice. What, yo? Binary existence, it's the culprit, yo. Yeah, I heard you. Listen, break it down, yo. Yo, I was living in an apartment on 67th. Yeah, what, 77th? No, 85th. No, I think it was 44th. It was 44th and 1. And I was sitting there, and I was like watching some shit. And motherfuckers come up to me and they say, yo, what's your fucking problem and shit? What the fuck is your problem and shit? Why the fuck you ain't been showing up and shit? Why the fuck you ain't got the shit that I told you to get the shit and shit? Yo, how come you ain't got the money and shit to pay for the shit, motherfucker? Where the fuck's our shit, motherfucker? I'm like, I don't know. Sometimes it gets real confusing in the hood because the hood is really huge and covers my eyes. I can't see anymore. Know what I'm saying? Yeah, I like to hate to despise. Yo, sometimes I take my time. Sometimes I take time by hostage and I put it at gunpoint and I tell people, you better comply. Know what I'm saying, yo? But when the chick gets hard and the hard gets harder, those people, well, they run and they cower, yo, because I've got all the marbles in my bag. I'm not

0: So, do you get the message yet? Have you got it yet? No? All right, let me see if I can get it.
1: I was just wondering, did you get the message yet? Yeah, because I sent one yesterday.
2: Yeah, I think I got the message, but not sure if it's... Was it the one about... was it the one about the guest list?
1: Yeah, it was the one about the guest list.
2: Oh, I don't know, man. I think they're pretty full up or whatever.
1: Oh, really? Oh, that kind of sucks.
2: Yeah, it really does suck. But I tell you what, though, if you show up and hang out by the back door,
1: yeah?
2: Well, I might be able to pull some strings.
1: Oh, yeah? Or if you pull some strings, I'll pull some of your strings, if you know what I mean.
2: I think I do, but that's not necessary.
1: Oh, okay. Well, whatever. So I'll meet you by the back entrance.
2: Yeah, I'll meet you by the back entrance.
0: Okay, let's do it. All right, let's go. So you get the picture, man. Yo, you pick one side, you become the other. The other hates the other, they despise the other. For therefore, there is the binary existence. Y'all got to understand, if you want to go to the concert, you got to go in the middle. Because the middle's the only place where people don't really get you with a griddle. Yo, and if you want a pancake, well, just come over to my house. Because I got a great recipe and shit. I put vanilla and nutmeg and shit in that shit. Motherfuckers don't know how to make pancakes anywhere else. Yo, I come from Montana and shit. Motherfuckers better best recognize. If they don't recognize, then who's going to cognize in the first place?
3: In 1972, a crack commando unit was sent to prison by a military court for a crime they didn't commit. These men promptly escaped from a maximum security stockade to the Los Angeles underground. Today, still wanted by the government, they survive as soldiers of fortune. If you have a problem, if no one else can help, and if you can find them, maybe you can hire the A-Team.

0: through the prevention of mother-to-child transmission program, the number of babies born HIV positive was reduced by 66% from 24,000 in 2008 to 8,200 in 2011.
1: Legal representative of the landowner considered a settlement amount of 939,360,000, close to a billion rand for the purchase of the land.
2: My response to all the reports on the security upgrades at my private residence was submitted to the Speaker on Thursday last week, the 14th of August, 1994. I thank you. 2014, sir. 2014. To promote inclusivity and diversity, the South African Sign Language curriculum will be offered in schools from sex from next year, 2015.
3: Compatriots, we have noted the appeal of Honorable Ambrosini about the discrimination, about the decriminalizing of marijuana for medical use.
0: Through the prevention of mother-to-child transmission program, the number of babies born HIV positive was reduced by 66% from 24,000 in 2008
2: My response to all the reports on the security upgrades at my private residence was submitted to the Speaker on Thursday last week, 14th of August, 1994. 2014, sir. 2014. To promote inclusivity and diversity, South African Sign Language curriculum will be offered in schools from sex from next year.
3: Compatriots, we have noted the appeal of Honorable Ambrosini about the discrimination, about the decriminalizing of marijuana for medical use.
0: Through the prevention of mother-to-child transmission program, the number of babies born HIV positive was reduced by 66% from 24,000 in 2008 to
2: 14th August 1994, I think. 2014, so.

0: in schools from sex from next year.
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1: Oh, what a night.
2: Nobody called it rock and roll back then, and of course only white people called it race music. If you were black, you called it black music or R&B. You played it at dances. You played it while you washed the dishes. You played it when you learned to kiss. And then when the radio started broadcasting it late at night, you played it when your parents were asleep and you were left alone to dream.

0: Greetings, everyone. This is Alan Freeman with the BBC's Story of Pop, Part 3, Blacks, Whites and Blues.
1: Hold it, you guys. This is a rhythm and blues number. You gotta be careful or somebody liable to understand what you're singing about. You want that to happen?
2: No.
1: Well, then you gotta talk unintelligible like me, right, Stella?
3: You said it!
1: Okay. Now, you guys wanna sell a few records?
2: Yeah.
1: Well, then stick some old rags in your mouth and take it again from the top, okay?
3: Yeah!

In this edition of The Story of Pop, we'll be looking at the enormous popularity of rhythm and blues in the 1940s and 50s and its gradual transition to rock and roll.

0: with the black artist beginning to get some recognition by teenagers. And you keep in mind that teenagers were people that were overlooked because you had child records and then you jumped to the adult big band and that sort of thing. So there was, in the most formative years and most active years of a person's life, there really was not. So they began to listen to rhythm and blues, or as was known then, race records song. And I just thought, this just may be a great opportunity.
1: The voice of Sam Phillips, owner of the Sun Studios in Memphis, Tennessee, and the man who discovered Elvis Presley, giving his recipe for the post-war crossover between black and white audiences, which would pave the way for rock and roll. But for this crossover to take place, a number of key social, economic, and musical factors had to be in position. Factor one, music which both blacks and whites wanted to hear. This was officially christened Rhythm and Blues by Billboard magazine in 1949. And this is one of its ablest practitioners, Louis Jordan. Hey.

0: Jack.
1: Louis Jordan's biographer, John Chilton.
2: His secret was that he was able to take the blues of his country heritage and mix them in with the music he was playing in the jazz clubs. And he produced a really exclusive amalgam, and that was about 1938. And it took a couple of years for people to catch on, because it was quite a revolutionary blend. But by the early 40s, I mean, that Choo Choo Choo Boogie sold 2 million copies.
0: Ain't that Zeke sitting over there? Zeke, you dirty so-and-so. I want to talk to you, Zeke. You ain't no good. And I ain't no refrigerator. I can't keep nothing. Pay attention to me. Now listen, old man, you and me been friends a long time. And up to now, we've been getting along just fine. But there's a few little things I gotta pull your coat about. And you pay attention to me and we ain't gonna fall out. Now I work nights and I think you've been very kind, coming over staying with my wife all the time. But must you use my razor blades? Buy some, they're only a dime. Do you call that friendship? And stop doing them little dirty tricks like jamming a chair against the door. You kept me out last night till 4:30. I know you didn't mean no harm, but that's enough to make anybody sore. Do you call that friendship? Now what about that night you came and took my wife to the show? I asked her what movie she saw, and she said she didn't know. I told you she couldn't see so good, so don't sit back that far no more.
3: Ain't no good.
0: That's right, Zeke, you ain't no good. Now I don't get mad like the average cat would do when she buys me one shirt and she buys you two. But when she feeds you chicken and steak and give me Irish stew, you's a lizard in the bushes. That's what you are. That's what you are. And you stop feeding her that candy and sweet stuff to eat. That jive is making her talk to sleep. She kept me awake all last night, mumbling your name, saying, "Show is sweet." You ain't no friend of mine, Zeke. You ain't no friend of mine. But I tell you, Zeke, I'm real happy. I'm happy as can be about that big insurance policy you and my wife took out on me. But what's all that arsenic doing around the house? That's what I can't see. Zeke, you're trying to poison me. That's what you're doing. You're trying to poison me.
1: Jordan became known as the king of the jukeboxes with his infectious blend of jazz, hilarious lyrics, and jump blues. And he was one of the first black artists to cross over to the pop charts with 19 hits between 1944 and 1949. Crucially, he sold to both black and white markets. John Chilton.
2: This is another fascinating side that I really discovered, if you like, was how evenly spread his appeal was between black listeners and white listeners, which was, again, rather unusual for the time. And he also played for dates where the black and white people would both want to attend so much. He actually broke through and got multiracial audiences under the same roof, which in those times in the South of the United States of America was rather unusual.

0: Chuck Berry, Ray Charles, B.B. King and Little Richard all acknowledge their musical debt to Louis Jordan. Which brings us to factor two in the equation, post-war affluence. Ahmet Ertegun, label boss of Atlantic Records.
1: With the advent of the Second World War, black people suddenly got many jobs that they hadn't had before. There was much more employment of black people, and there was a great demand for rhythm and blues records. And the majors, because of the shortage of shellac, were only pressing records by their biggest stars, and so they suddenly cropped up many, many independent labels. Atlantic was one of them, which started after the end of the war. But there was a great demand because of the new affluence of black people and the urbanization that occurred during the war. Many companies went in recording jazz and blues and hillbilly music, which had been sort of, you know, more or less overlooked by the majors. Atlantic was started in 1947, but in 1948 is when we put out our first records.

0: is Drinking Wine Spurrioni gave Atlantic its first hit in April 1949. Atlantic was only one of over 100 independent labels which sprung up all over America following the Second World War. There was Aladdin, Imperial, Modern and Specialty in Los Angeles, VJ and Chess in Chicago, King in Cincinnati, and of course, Sun in Memphis. All of them unearthed huge amounts of new talent, and they are factor three in the equation. And factor four? Well, there's no point releasing records if people can't hear them. And that's where jukeboxes and the invention of the 45 RPM single fit in. Tony Holmes.
1: Up until 1948, the maximum number of records that had ever been offered on a jukebox was 24 selections. Seaberg, which were one of the big four American jukebox manufacturers, were working on a mechanism which stacked the records vertically in a long toe-strike sort of setup. And they developed a machine which held 50 78s, and they launched it in 1949. It was called the M100A, and it wiped the opposition off the face of the earth because it played 50 78s, both sides. 100 selections. By this time, bearing in mind that Seaberg had already realised that they could have made a machine that played 300 selections. They only had to make this thing as long as you want. You could have it as long as the street if you wanted. The thing that stopped them doing it was the weight. You try lifting 50 78s in a box, hell of a weight. 50 45s, no problem. Oh, he put them in a carry bag, walk down the street with them. So it was an overnight modification, basically, to go from a 10-inch 78 to a 7-inch 45.

0: by the Drifters, covered by Elvis on his debut LP. So you can hear your favourite records on the jukebox, but what of radio? Fine if you like big bands and the crooners, but not a lot of R&B was available. But even that very soon changed.
1: Let's go a-hunting with Hunter! Good hunting, everybody. This is Hunter Hancock, old HH, getting ready to do a little hunting around for some of the very best in rhythm and blues records, featuring principally the greatest and most popular Negro musicians, singers, and entertainers in the world. You'll hear music that runs the gamut from bebop to ballads. Swing to...

0: Mr. Buggy.
1: Records which are the tops in popularity all around the country, along with some of the newer records whose popularity will be determined by you, the listener. So now, if everybody's ready, let's go hunting with Hunter.
2: Albert Oettinger.
3: The records we made started to go on the white stations in the South. People could turn on the dial and turn on a black station. And if enough white kids were listening to the black station, then the white station would put the record on because they were losing audience. So we started to get a lot of young white listeners, among them a person like Elvis Presley, who listened to black music and was influenced by it and copied that style of music.

0: old Jumpin' George here on KSAN till 5 o'clock, trying once again to rock you and roll you to satisfy your soul, you hear?
1: Blow, blow, blow, Jumpin'.

Clyde McFatter singing Such a Night, yet another song covered by Elvis Presley. So the infrastructure was all in place, and it was only a matter of time before the dam burst in 1954. The man responsible was Bill Haley, ironically with a song produced by Milt Gabler, who was responsible for Louis Jordan's big hits. Get out!

0: soap. Here's Bill defining the secrets of his success.
1: Rock and roll is a very down-to-earth, simple thing, Peter, that I can explain to you in a very few words. It is the simplest form of music. We went back to the beginning of music, got the 12-bar blues, the boogie-woogie type music. We put a good solid afterbeat or a heavy beat with it. And from this, we took parts of four different types of music: Dixieland, country and western, rhythm and blues, and our old jazz standards. We kept the lyrics down as easy to remember as we could, with things like crazy man crazy, little sayings that we thought people would like to say going along the street. And we made it as easy as we could for the people to like it. And I think that is the answer to rock and roll music, Peter. It's simplicity.

0: The original, uncensored version of Bill Haley's monster hit, Shake, Rattle and Roll by Big Joe Turner.
1: Spin those records, and here we go.
2: Hello, this is Joe Niagara. For the next 5 hours, you'll hear hit records on WIBG. From now to 12 midnight, Niagara calls. I put down a wailing pound of sound.

0: And so, we entered a golden age when rhythm and blues and rock and roll became so closely associated that it was almost impossible to tell them apart. And no one really cared anyway. Another key figure in the crossover was, of course, DJ Alan Freed. Here's his friend and colleague, Scott Muni.
1: I knew Alan Freed, as a matter of fact, when Alan Freed worked in Ohio, in Akron, when he left there to come to New York, I was lucky enough to get his job. And then when I eventually ended up in New York, he and I became friends. Alan Freed did something that no one else had done, and that is take original records, and Alan Freed would play a black record, a record by a black artist.
2: You made me cry when you said goodbye. Is that a shame?
1: Not the cover by someone else, a white group, of that black group. He would play the original black group instead of Pat Boone doing that song or whoever it was.
3: You made me cry when you said goodbye. Ain't that a shame?
1: So he was very honest, and he had a great feel for the roots of what became rock. And he did use the term rock and roll, which originates from the black people, for having sex, rock and roll. So it's just a great, it's easy to say and it just fit, but Alan was a wonderful person, and I think he opened the doors a lot and made it possible for people to realize that there was this other music available. And so you could play Joe Turner, and then when the Coasters and the Drifters and all these other groups came along, they were kind of children of that early blues, so rhythm and blues and rock and roll just blended together.
2: Whoa!

0: Freed was crazy to start with. He was a divided man, caught between the impulses of visionary and mercenary, and a self-destructive man who was convinced he would die young and drank as though to prove it. What better emissary for the music that Cleveland's black newspaper, The Call and Post, called an expression of bum taste, low morality, and downright gut bucket subversions. At 11:15 at night, after the news and sports, after Mom and Dad had turned off the lights, he hit the airwaves at WJW like a renegade evangelist.
1: Hello, everybody. Hi, all tonight. This is Alan Freed, the old king of the Moondoggers, and it's time again for another of your favorite rock and roll sessions, blues and rhythm records for all the gang in the Moondog Kingdom.
2: Hot golf, Uncle.
3: Alan Freed. A disc jockey with more hype and heat and enthusiasm than anything that radio had known. And when he played the records, they were wonderfully subversive, dirty records. They sounded so down from Harlem. And I was hooked, and I told Paul, and both of us were regular listeners from 7 to 10, and then it was expanded. I think we had a cream-colored plastic radio, about 12 inches wide. And Alan Freed's show was on WINS, W-I-N-S, 1010 on the dial, a little to the right of center. And you'd try to do your homework while you're listening, but homework lost out. And kids would call in with their dedications, from this boyfriend to this girlfriend, listen to this record. And Alan Freed had this wonderfully heated up style. He would pound his telephone book to the backbeats while the record was playing. And we got to hear Chuck Berry and Little Richard and Jerry Lee Lewis, and it was so much more interesting than anything going on in the rest of music, and frankly, anything going on in America. Maybe.

0: To many white kids, Freed's style of broadcasting and the music he played offered a risque alternative to the world their parents inhabited.
1: I started to think back about how I came to be a musician. And in exploring that, I started thinking about the late 50s when I first started listening to rhythm and blues and that kind of music. And that's the kind of music that formed a lot of my attitudes at the time. Not only the music, but the whole culture connected with late night radio and all those things which I thought of as an alternative to the rather bland life I was leading out in the suburbs near New York City. So I lived, at least for part of the time, in one of these prefab type developments where all the houses looked exactly the same, and it was quite boring, really. To me, black music in general had a vitality that I was missing, basically, in real life, and it seemed more real to me actually than my life. So it was a great escape.

0: The Drifters with Ruby Baby, later covered by Donald Fagen on his Nightfly album. The rock and roll revolution also gave rise to an unprecedented amount of music making, often by young people who would never have previously considered it. Here's Paul Simon.
1: Kids sang all the time. Queens was had a lot of different neighborhoods and a lot of different ethnic groups. And the junior high school that I attended, it was mostly Jewish, Italian, and Black, and Irish. So it was. There were a lot of groups singing. There were famous doo-wop groups that came from Queens, you know, who we sort of idolized, who had records on the charts. And I mean, just to show you the ethnic cliche of it, the first group that I sang in, I sang with Art Garfunkel, two girls, Angel and Ida Pellegrini, and Johnny Brennan was the fifth guy in the group. That was our group. You know, we would imitate some of the songs that we heard on the radio, and then we would make up songs, make up backgrounds, and sing at dances, church dances, talent shows, and junior high school.

0: Everyone seemed to be listening to Alan Freed on WINS, WABC, and on his syndicated shows in Britain and Europe. His appeal seemed to cross all the divides. Here's Arlene Smith of the Chantels.
1: The music of the 50s, of the early 50s, like 53, 54, began to become a part of our lives. We started to rehearse with a different attitude. It was, well, maybe one day we could do it. We could get onto the radio. And then Alan Freed came on one night and played the song by Frankie Lyman. Whoa!

hears this person singing high, and to listen to it. It was a nice song. And then Alan Freed announces that Frankie Lyman is just 13. Well, I had to sit down and I thought, well, if a 13-year-old could do it, because it was a big mystery how to get into this radio stuff.

0: The sheer excitement generated around the music has rarely been equaled. And of course, there were the live stage shows which Freed and rival DJs like Murray the K were promoting in New York theatres. We'll hear from Billy Joel and first Nedra Tully of the Ronettes.
1: I'm one of those people that got up at 4 o'clock in the morning to go stand in line at the Brooklyn Fox and the Paramount, which was a little bit before my time because that was Alan Freed. So I used to have my brother take me to the Paramount. But the Fox, I was all of about 12. I was old enough. And at that time, believe it or not, our parents let us go out at 4 o'clock in the morning, get on a subway train by ourselves, and go to the Brooklyn Fox, which was downtown Brooklyn. I think doors opened at 10, and we'd get there about 5 in the morning. The movie, they used to play a movie with it, went on at noon. So the first stage show actually started at 2. It was 2, 6, and 10 or something like that. There were 3 or 4 stage shows with a movie in between. Movies like Chief Crazy Horse and Roy Rogers Meets Trigger and things like that. But we went to see them because Murray the K was the disc jockey at that time. And what he did was promote the hell out of it.

first show I went to see, I was 14 years old. A friend of mine traveled into Harlem to the Apollo Theater to see James Brown. Now, in those days, you know, I didn't know black, white, soul, voodoo. It was all rock and roll, as far as I knew. And we walked in the Apollo Theater. The whole audience was black. We're the only two white kids. And we said, oh, you know, uh-oh, are they going to get, you know, are they going to throw us out of here? What's going on? But everybody was having a good time. It was great. The music was great. Everybody was feeling good. And actually, we made some friends in the audience that night. So it just goes to show you what the music can do. And James Brown came out with the flames, with the cape, did the whole number. It was great, off the price of one ticket.

0: James Brown. Great days. But for Freed, at least, it was all too good to last. By late 1959, he'd been fired from WABC for accepting money to play certain records. The first of many payola scandals which have periodically rocked the industry.
1: You really think you can get any disc jockeys to play my songs?
2: It's getting tougher, but I'm on my way to see one right now, right after I stop off at the bank.
1: The old payola old blues, huh?
2: What kind of crack is that? That's an insult to my integrity.
3: Your name is what?
2: Barney Schlock. I got this little record company.
3: Uh-huh.
2: Obscurity Records?
3: It would be,
2: Look, I know the probe is on, but I got a record here that's got to happen. High School Ooh-Ooh by Clyde Ankle. How's about it, baby? You want to jump on it?
3: Crazy. Lay it on the floor.
2: Lay it on the floor. Hey, that's pretty good. I got to remember that. shall we say 50 clams a week to ride it? Huh? I mean, really ride it?
3: Man, I wouldn't ride something called High School Ooh-Ooh if it had a vicuna saddle.
2: Yeah, but...
3: You got the wrong disc jockey in the wrong station, Clyde.
2: Barney, look, if it gets in the top 40, you'll have to play it.
3: Yeah, I'll play that jazz the day Ellis sings the Fats Domino songbook.
2: Well, I'd like to get your opinion, no. See what you think of it, huh?
3: No, man.
2: Let's just listen to a little of it.
3: Don't let it touch my turntable, man.
2: Well, wait a minute.
3: I just had shearing on there, man.
2: Look, it'll only take a few seconds. Listen.
4: When I was on my way to high school, when a guy came through the door,
2: oh, you didn't hear enough of it.
3: Too much. I heard too much.
2: All right, you'll see. The kids will eat it up. They think that's good singing.
3: Is it?
2: Well, not really, baby, but don't tell the kids I said so, huh? Us little rock and roll labels got a good thing going. We pay off a few guys in the key cities here, rig a few charts there, bingo, a new hit parade. And that's how rock and roll was born.
0: Scott Muni.
5: Yeah, I remember when the headlines came out of the first convention they had in Miami. Babes, booze, and bribes. And that started the payola investigation because of the partying going on down there. And these guys all had big parties going on to try to get really close to all the disc jockeys who were flown down there to the conventions. Actually, there was no law on any books at the time that there was anything wrong with that. There is now. I followed the investigations very closely. Actually, it's one of the things that hurt Alan Freed, I mean, in that he got caught up in it a little bit because the people who handled him were not very good business people. And Alan ended up losing his job in New York, and he ended up going out to Los Angeles working for a little FM station and just dropping out of existence. He died in kind of obscurity from where he should be as far as a radio personality goes and what he had done.
6: Alan Freed, the rock and roll disc jockey, has left WABC New York following his refusal to testify before a grand jury investigating payola. Freed denies all charges that he accepted money and gifts from record companies as an inducement to play their discs on the radio.
7: Well, gang, thank you. Before we leave tonight, we'd like to say a special thanks. We don't have much time to thank everybody, and especially to our friends in the music business and to our wonderful friends here and all of you out there for your great loyalty. This is not goodbye. It's just good night, and we'll see you soon. Thank you.

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1: This is going Little Rock, way down the valley.
0: You call from Little Rock, California?
1: Yeah, long distance.
0: My, my, my. Listen, man, what kind of entertainment you got in that town?
1: All we got is you.
0: That'll be the day. The late, great Buddy Holly and the Wolf

By 1959, the first great golden age of rock and roll was drawing to a close. Freed had gone, Elvis was in the army, Buddy Holly was dead, and the musical establishment was waiting in the wings with a set of clean-cut boys next door who would purge rock and roll of any remaining lewdness it had inherited from R&B.

dart, rock and roll's closest relative. But we'll be looking at it in its broader family tree, including country music and the blues, in parts 6 and 14, respectively, of The Story of Pop. We'll end with one of the first records to put the words rock and roll together. 60 Minute Man by the Dominoes, recorded in 1950.

0: a man with a mission to inform and entertain, to provide the best possible mix of quality sound and light. Ladies and gentlemen, if you're ready, this discotheque will self-destruct in 5 seconds, 4 seconds,
1: prepare yourself,
0: 2 seconds, 2 seconds,
1: cover,
0: 1 second.

0: I'm Sean, love RFT, and thank goodness it's Fire Day. I'll be paying my 50 Rand to be at the Electric on December 6th for the fundraiser.
1: This is the Wild Ass Saloon. I'm here with Nicole and Mike. How you doing, guys?
2: Yeehaw!
1: Fantastic.
3: Great, thanks. Yeah.
1: All right, so we are moving towards the end of the day. It's the first day, Monday, on Africa Burn. It's a perfect place for chill out and watch the sunset and what happens in the playa. But tell me all about this little nice camp that you have. What is it about?
2: Wild Ass Saloon is a saloon, funnily enough. Mainly we play poker and blackjack. You might get a little drink, a little shot, bit of other entertainment. Who knows? Anything is possible. Nice, cozy, beautiful place with beautiful people.
1: All right. So how did you come up with the idea?
3: Well, we always fancied being at the Western Saloon at the Burn. So it finally came true this year. And yeah, but it's not our saloon, as I must say. It's our saloon now, but we didn't build it. We're going to burn it, though.
1: Okay, that's good. I mean, yeah, as long as you burn it, you know. So, and I think it's going to be everybody's saloon as well.
2: Yeah, so one of the main people here is James. He's turning 50 next week.
1: All right.
2: Birthday gift to himself is to burn a saloon on Sunday.
1: Okay, that's great. Yeah. Fantastic. When is his birthday?
2: Tuesday next week.
1: All right. Mine is on Wednesday. People, gift me. All right. So do you have any special events scheduled during the week?
2: I don't believe we do. We're just like open during the day. Just come in. Yeah. Be happy. Have fun.
1: And enjoy.
2: Make some money or not.
1: All right, fantastic. Okay, so thank you so much. It's a great spot. I really like it. I think I'm gonna stick here for a little while. Enjoy the view. And so thank you so much, Nicole and Mike. And see you around.
2: Thank you very much.
1: Have a nice burn.
3: See ya. Thanks.

Most people think of South African music, they probably hear something like this. Or maybe this. But definitely not this. Hello, Georges Collinet with you on Afropop Worldwide from PRI, Public Radio International. Today we're going to tell the little-known story of punk in South Africa. We're working with filmmaker Keith Jones, who recently released a documentary entitled Punk in Africa. Although far from the streets of London and New York, where the music was born, punk's rebellious attitude and do-it-yourself philosophy connected powerfully with South Africa's youth in the 1970s and 80s, igniting a movement that would fly in the face of the oppressive apartheid regime. But to understand how and why South African punk evolved, we need to first take a look at the unlikely soil from which it grew. The Horst Wende Orchestra. Well, during the 1960s, music like this made up much of the mainstream of white pop in South Africa. The 1950s had seen an explosive growth of South African popular music styles. But as the apartheid era began to take hold, intense restrictions were placed on black, mixed race, and colored musicians. And a program of forced removals destroyed the multiracial urban enclaves in which the music had thrived. By the way, that's colored, C-O-L-O-U-R-E-D, a term still in use in South Africa, but more on that later. All of this turmoil brought a period of great creativity to an early end. And by the mid-60s, white South Africans were increasingly cut off from the jive, jazz, and bakanga, popular in the fast-growing black townships.

0: Ah yes, classic township jive. I love this. Georges Collinet with you on Afropop Worldwide's Punk in Africa. The isolation of musical communities in apartheid-era South Africa was made worse by the state's repressive control of all media outlets. Radio was subject to particularly heavy censorship, with records banned for little or no reason and musicians forced to play within strictly defined ethnic categories. During the 60s, popular music in South Africa did not become a force for social change as it did elsewhere during those turbulent years. Still, records from around the world were available if you knew where to look. They were imported by independent shop owners in the less-traveled downtown areas and devoured by teens, eager for anything that challenged the whitewashed reality of,
1: South Africa, what's your favorite meal?
2: Rugby!
1: Sports?
2: Rugby!
1: Weather?
2: Sunshine!
1: And what's your greatest car, South Africa?
2: Chevrolet!
1: Let's see, that bright place, rugby, sunny skies, and Chevrolet, huh?
2: Right!
1: Well, you sure sound like South Africa to me.
0: But government censorship was essentially successful. The country lagged far behind Europe and America in developing anything resembling a white counterculture. South Africa's cultural isolation was a double-edged sword. It restricted access, but it also created a demand for groups to cover the cutting-edge sounds of England and the US. And little by little, South Africa developed its own garage rock sound through a network of local dance halls and amateur bands.

That's the Acads, a band who, along with groups like the Flames and the Invaders, made a living playing fuzzed-up covers of imported 45s. The hunger for the raw strains of rock and roll was by no means confined to South Africa's white communities. Mixed-race bands like the Invaders were highly popular among the colored youth along the south coast of the Cape. You can read more about South African garage rock and hear more of these bands in our interview with Keith Jones on afropop.org. And now, the Invaders!

That's the Invaders with No Money, No Honey. While these groups would come to be a vital influence on South African punk, the early 70s saw something of a lull. The rock music imported from overseas had changed, moving increasingly towards heavy guitars and slower tempos. The country may have missed the unrest of the 60s, but by every measure, 1976 was a turning point. June of that year saw the Soweto Uprising, in which thousands of African school children took to the streets to protest the introduction of Afrikaans as the primary language of instruction. The South African state responded with a violent crackdown. Hundreds died in the ensuing rioting. And in its wake, the struggle for freedom took a new and ominous tone. Musically, 76 saw another explosion, the international eruption of punk as the music of disconsolate youth the world over.

The band that holds claim to being the first punk group in South Africa is Durban's Wild Youth. Influenced by South African garage rock, they played a style that was musically similar but laced with a ferocious anger that their predecessors barely hinted at.

0: Wild youth, so messed up. Wild Youth, well, may have been the first, but in many ways, the most impressive band of punk's early days in South Africa was National Wake. The band first came together at the jam session between Ivan Keddy, who would become the group's rhythm guitarist and singer, and the brothers Gary and Panka Kosa, Soweto-based musicians who had cut their teeth playing in R&B and funk groups like the Flaming Souls and the Monks. We talked with guitarist Ivan Keddy about the band's earliest days.
1: There was a meeting, you know, it worked on many levels. The music we made really had soul and it had spirit, and you know, there was something happening there. As I've said many times, there wasn't any ideology involved. Just we knew this was an incredible thing we could do together, and it actually just broke through all the barriers and all the impossibilities one imagined, and we made this music.
0: National Wake's musical union quickly bore fruit. With the help of the brothers' contacts in Johannesburg, the band started getting gigs throughout the metropolitan area, playing to mixed-race audiences in both black and white clubs. The band became road-tested, hardened by the sheer difficulty of defying the legal restrictions against such racial mingling, both in the audience and on stage. Ivan links the band's determination to bypass these regulations to the DIY attitude of punk.
1: The attitude of just getting up and making your music, not actually having to be part of the establishment. I mean, National Wake really came out of nowhere on the music scene in South Africa. We got our first gigs and there was an immediate response. There was one music magazine in South Africa at the time, and I think our second gig, they put us on the cover, which was sort of crazy because we were suddenly right out there, announced ourselves. It was very punk.
0: In many ways, the musical highlight of this early period can be heard in National Wake's classic track, International News, an impassioned assault on the South African government's refusal to admit the life or death struggle being waged all across Southern Africa.

0: It's about censorship. It's about the way the government controlled the news. It's also about going into Soweto and there would always be this smoke from the wood fires. There'd be like a blanket of smoke over Soweto. And the song starts with, they put a blanket over Soweto. And it's really about a news blackout. Then you'd go to the movies and you'd know what was happening in the country and in the townships, and it's right 20 miles away. And there'd be this apparent calm, and you'd watch newsreels, and what they'd show you would be horse jumping in the UK or a yachting race between South America and Cape Town. So that song's about all of that, and it's also about, you know, time's coming when just they're just going to put a blanket on everything.
1: You can read more from our interview with Ivan Keddie at afropop.org. Well, as furious as these early recordings sound, they do contain an element of hope, pointing out the injustices of society is only worthwhile if the problems have some chance of being solved. The members of National Wake truly believed that they embodied the possibility of a newly joyous South Africa. However, as the 80s progressed and the pace of killings, bombings, detentions, disappearances accelerated, these hopes began to fade, replaced by an anguished awareness of the implacable violence tearing the society apart. Naturally, the music grew darker as well, taking on an apocalyptic intensity that connected with National Wake's increasingly powerful embrace of reggae grooves.

National Wake, Walk in Africa. Well, soon after recording their sole album, 1981's National Wake, the band dissolved, collapsing under the pressure of their increasing notoriety and the frequent police harassment that came with it. Even after breaking up, National Wake's legacy helped to ensure the continued growth of South African alternative music. Taking the recording system that the band had acquired during its career, Ivan, together with Lloyd Ross, guitarist from the punk band Radio Rats, launched a label called Shifty Records. Like that. The idea of Shifty was to document the remarkable variety of South African music, sounds that would never have been recorded by more traditional labels. Shifty built a mobile studio and began to travel around the country, making recordings along the way. Ivan left Shifty early in its history, but the label went on to release records by the next generation of South African punk groups. One key group in the story of Shifty Records was the Kalahari Surfers, led by Warwick Sonny. Warwick became the label's chief engineer, recording many of its early releases. Inspired by his introductions to the deep bass of dub reggae, Warwick developed a music full of endless taped grooves and streaked with echoing percussion, drawn from his enormous collection of traditional Southern African instruments. Now let's hear the song Treason, a gem from the Kalahari Surfers' long-standing collaboration with Soweto protest poet Lesero Rampolo Keng.

0: has been hanged for treason, when it hammered tyranny to reason, I became a bullet fired from a gun, in the bush well as is said and done. Thus I emerge from a rhyme of hunger, making the rhythm of anger. I remember they dismembered Darcy September. Without the ruth, they invested in the death of the truth of a root fest. Through the fallen leaves of our lives, I hear the pitter-patter beat of the hectic heart of Hector Peterson. Prophetic after poetic stanza rolled before it was ripped from stanza Bobabe. Dexterous in the making of a liquid pain and bloody rain, putrid brains liquidated David Webster. From the muddy brown waters of this time, fishers of men fished out Bram Fisher. The zombie crew drew Andrew Zondo to Hondo. Yellow-livered fire from the tummy of hell made me yell when it fell on Tamimiele. Unbounded though hounded, unvanquished and angered, victory bound, I march brave from the grave of Victoria Mwenge. For no actor, not even an Oscar getter, can capture, let alone better, their rupture when they fracture and puncture Oscar Mbeta.
1: Lesejo Rampolokeng and the Kalahari Surfers with Treason on Afropop Worldwide's Punk in Africa. The heavy beat and political fire of reggae made it an obvious point of reference for the growing underground, fusing all of that with the swing of township jive, and the energy of punk proved a productive avenue for musical exploration. One early group to embrace this fusion was the Dynamics. The young band went into overdrive when it drafted in Winston Nyaunda, a veteran saxophone player from the township Mbakanga scene. Armed with a two-man horn section, the group became a favorite of many clubs based in Joburg's bohemian mecca of Yeovil. Here's the Dynamics with 1+1.

That is Corporal Punishment with their 1980 track, Brain Damage. The band was an early project of guitarist and singer James Phillips, who would later come to be a prominent figure in the Volvry Tour, an alternative Afrikaans movement and one of the most influential and fascinating outgrowths of the South African punk scene. I'm Georges Collinet, and you're listening to Afropop Worldwide from PRI, Public Radio International.

Volvery reflected the growing alienation of young Afrikaners from the segregationist ideas of their parents' generation, and the movement posed a cultural challenge to the core principle of apartheid. While the broader Volvery movement spilled over into the arts and literature, much of its most exciting early expression came through music. And of that music, little was as shockingly aggressive as Koos. Formed as outright agitprop, Koos harnessed the angular violence of post-punk and wed it to an uncompromising political vision. Listen to their track, In Detention, a chilling description of the ways in which the apartheid security apparatus would disappear activists.

That was Kus. One of the most popular groups in the Volvery movement were the Genuines, hailing from Cape Town. Highly skilled colored musicians, their exploration of the musical roots of Afrikaans culture is a perfect example of the ways in which punk engaged with South Africa's complex history.

0: That is a track from an album that the Genuines recorded with the legendary bandleader Mr. Mac, the father of the Genuines guitarist and founder, Mac McKenzie. The Afrikaans language first developed among the so-called colored communities of the Cape, racially diverse groups of mixed Malaysian, Indian, Khoisan, and Dutch ancestry. Afrikaans-speaking groups all over South Africa share this set of cultural roots, a deep tradition of folk music that stretches back centuries. The Genuines mixed all of that with the energy of punk rock. Mac says that the musical legacy is powerfully alive in the music of the Genuines.
1: The Guma sound was the minstrels walking in the street, a load of guitars, people walking with a double bass or a big cello, plucking it, carrying it like a guitar, and drums. Not many drums, and little tambourines without shakers on, and voices. And that was a completely different sound to today. Today's Guma sound is a little bit like a Salvation Army band. But that time it was more sibilant to that. Lots of rhythm. And those backhands that those guys had was art form, eh? It was my third or fourth attempt to start my own band, but now I was going to call the band the Genuines, and we're going to play rock music straight, write a whole lot of rock songs, and bring our jazz chords and abilities to the rock world. Because the cats out here were playing rock, but it was very elementary. From a musician's point of view, it was really nice music, but what we brought was extra nice major seventh here, minor seventh, flat and fifth over there, to bring out some sexiness into rock music. And then we put the jazz into another bag for when we needed to play jazz. My idea was to play only Guma music and rock music.

Wow. It's no wonder that the Genuines were known as the fastest band in South Africa. Thankfully, apartheid finally fell in 1994, and a new South Africa was born. Unfortunately for the underground, this meant that the cultural floodgates to the outside world that had been kept tightly sealed by apartheid were thrown wide open. As a result, an enormous wash of previously banned Western material entered the nation, and it took years before a new underground would reemerge. When it did, it was in a newly opened Southern Africa, where bands and sounds could travel with previously unimaginable freedom. Now punk spread quickly, with scenes developing throughout the region.

Wow, I love those classy guitar lines, but I've never heard them with that kind of distortion. That was Evicted, a modern group from Zimbabwe that fuses the classic sounds of Shona roots music with the fire of punk rock. The fall of apartheid allowed South Africans to return to Africa and the world. They were no longer apart. And now, musicians from neighboring countries would also

Remember the dynamics from earlier in the program? Well, the fusion of punk, reggae, and jive did not end with them. The 90s saw a worldwide resurgence of ska music, and South Africa had its own part in this revival. Although this music is definitely influenced by sounds of 90s punk coming from overseas, it derives its distinctive South African character from its roots in jive and goma rhythms. The result is an impressive fusion, moving between styles and continents with ease.

All right, that's African Sun from the band Hog Hoggity Hog. Over time, it has become their anthem, and its lyrics express the pride of being South African, black, white, or colored, as they say. Finally, we're excited to bring you the sounds of Fruits and Veggies. How about that? One of Durban's most exciting new groups. Listen to their track Without a Guy or Scent, and put any worries about the ongoing strength of South Africa's punk scene to rest. And remember, if you want to hear more tracks of Southern Africa's modern punk, well, be sure to check out the feature of this show on afropop.org.

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And for those who don't know, Gwaii is South African slang for a cigarette. 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Well now, punk may have found an enduring home in contemporary Southern Africa, but it would be wrong to end this show without remembering the pioneering musicians who fought so long and braved so much to help end the injustice of apartheid. This one, National Wakes, Everybody Loves Freedom, goes out to all of

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Thanks to Keith Jones and Ivan Keddy for their help with this program. 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
1: That one's filled the dance floor. 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
2: This is Johnny Rhythm just saying good night to you all, and God bless you.

Space, the final frontier. These are the voyages of the Starship Enterprise. Its 5-year mission, to explore strange new worlds, to seek out new life and new civilizations, to combat aliens who've had a lot more money spent on their costumes than the tacky aliens you get on Doctor Who, and to boldly go where no man has gone before. Ken Dodd's wallet.

0: Captain James T. Kirk, Commander USS Enterprise. The more observant of you will have noticed that I, like the rest of the crew, am now able to pronounce correctly names with a K in them, much to my relief, and especially to the relief of Lieutenant Bill... Sorry, Lieutenant Will Banker. Captain's Albert, stardate 4200...
1: Captain.
0: What is it, Captain's Log?
1: I would like to clarify something I said to you last week when there was a little confusion. With me thinking you were talking to me, Captain's Log, when you were actually saying Captain's Log, which resulted in my suggesting that as my name is Captain Albert's Log, it might in future be a good idea to say Captain Albert.
0: Yes, I remember.
1: Well, I meant call me Captain Albert, not call your log Captain Albert.
0: Ah. However, I have now grown used to the notion, and I rather like the idea of having a Captain's Albert.
1: But I don't like it, Captain Kirk. I am covered all over with your writing. You've written ballpoint entries all over my body. I've got a report of a meteorite storm written on my chest, a report of our reconnaissance of the planet Zardov on my stomach, and God knows what report you wrote on my behind last night.
0: A moon report. To be precise, a report on the dark side of the moon on your left buttock, and a report on the light side of the moon on your right buttock. Which reminds me, Captain Zlag, when I wrote that report, you were standing at ease. So I would appreciate it if you always stood that way in future. Because if you stand to attention, you cut off the ends and beginnings of my sentences. And it doesn't make sense.
1: But it doesn't make very much sense to use me as a logbook either, does it? You nim-nim. But I just want you to know that I am not at all happy about the situation, Captain Kirk. I am not happy with you writing on me with your ballpoint. I am not happy with your rubbing out your mistakes. And I am most definitely not happy about where you keep your pencil. In fact, where you keep your pencil is giving me a lot of trouble.
0: Well, simply take the pencil out when you need to blow your nose, Captain Zlar. And now, with your permission, Captain's Albert, stardate 4222.7. Our mission, to steer well clear of our mother planet Earth, since it seems that if we get too near it, whatever mission we are on is interrupted by a radio show, which is obviously causing us some concern. Another thing that concerns me is Mr. Spock, for each day my colleague seems to grow more morose, more withdrawn. Could it be that he is pining for the company of one of his own, a Vulcan? Particularly the company of a female Vulcan?
2: Ha! That thinking is completely illogical, Jim. For a Vulcan has no interest in sex whatsoever. Except, of course, as a means of procreation.
0: Spock?
2: Yes?
0: Don't be such a prat. You don't seriously expect me to believe that you have no interest in sex, do you? For as you rightly point out, you are a Vulcan. And does not a derivative of the word Vulcan, the word vulcanized, conjure up a vision of a woman who has been completely satisfied, positively vulcanized?
2: Jim, the word vulcanized means...
0: You don't have to explain to me what the word vulcanized means, my dear Spock. I can quote the dictionary definition precisely. To vulcanize, to use a rubber substance, to...
2: In English, yes, vulcanized does mean that in English, but not in the Vulcan language. In my language, the word Vulcan means happy.
0: Well, of course it does. I mean, why wouldn't a Vulcan be happy if he were vulcanizing women all day?
2: They don't. Nor do I. Never. The fact is, Jim, that Vulcans only ever participate in the sexual act for breeding purposes only. Indeed, Vulcan couples, in case they should be tempted by the proximity of each other when in bed, must, before getting into bed, smear their bodies from the neck down with grease, thus making it extremely difficult for them to make love to each other.
0: Smear their bodies with grease from the neck down?
2: Yes.
0: So that's why you Vulcans have big pointed ears. To hang on to...
2: For the last time, Jim, I do not...
3: Captain Kirk! Captain Kirk, there's something I want you to have a look at, look you. Are you up there on the bridge, boyo?
0: Yes, what is it, Scotty?
3: No, it isn't Scotty, sir. This is Scotty's assistant, Griff Reese television commercial.
0: Sorry, Griff. You Englishmen all sound the same to me. What is it you want me to look at?
3: Well, switch on the viewing screen and look. Look, you. There's something I don't like the look of.
0: Activate the viewing screen, Uhura.
4: Viewing screen activated.
0: This is amazing. An explanation, Mr. Spock?
2: It would appear to be some sort of hideous, disembodied head, Jim.
0: It is indeed a most peculiar life form. I would say it could be human were it not for the exceptional size of the teeth.
2: And the long, scrawny neck.
0: And the...
2: Jim, I believe it is about to speak.
0: I wonder what the truly spine-chilling visage is about to say.
4: Hello again. And welcome to another edition of That's Life. And tonight we've got something really special lined up for you. A dog that can fart, keep your sunny side up. But first, an explanation as to why it is necessary to have five presenters on That's Life when one would be sufficient.
0: And the reason we have five presenters
5: is so that each of us in turn
6: can speak part of a sentence
5: before handing over to the next presenter
4: to carry on with the sentence.
0: Actually, in the next series,
5: we are hoping to improve our technique
6: by speaking even fewer words
5: before handing over to the next presenter,
4: while still maintaining the principle
0: that it is Esther
5: who always completes the sentence,
6: because after all,
5: she is
4: the boss.
0: And as the boss of That's Life,
6: as well as the star of That's Life,
5: Esther quite naturally is
4: entitled
0: to
6: have
0: the
5: last
4: word. Now, I want you all to look at this, a bra which was sent in by one of our viewers. Can you see what's wrong with it? That's right, it's got three cuffs. Now, it was bought by Mrs. Emily Wassett by mail order from Charlie's Bras as a special offer.
5: Special offer? We've heard of 50% off, but 50% on?
0: So, Mrs. Wassett phoned Charlie's Bras to complain about it.
6: And the conversation went like this.
4: I would like to complain about this bra you sent me.
5: It's a perfectly good bra, equipped, as are all our bras, with four cups.
4: Four cups?
5: Yes, our bras are specially designed for twins who are very close to each other.
4: But the bra you sent to me has three cups.
5: Ah, you see, you have the mathematical version of our twin bra.
4: Mathematical?
5: Three carry one.
6: And with that, Charlie put the phone down.
0: Unable to get any satisfaction, Mrs. Wassock turned to us
5: to help with the case of the three-cupped bra.
4: So now here's our intrepid Gavin Campbell to keep us abreast of the latest development.
0: First, I telephoned Charlie at his office in Birmingham, and he said,
7: "Good morning, North Thames Gas Board."
0: Isn't that Charlie's Bras?
7: No, you must have the wrong number.
4: But Gavin was so convinced that he had in fact dialed the right number that he phoned British Telecom to complain about the bad service, and they said,
7: "Hello, Heathrow Airport."
4: At this point, it became obvious that this was going to be a bigger job than we at first thought. So I instructed Gavin to enlist the aid of Doc Cox.
0: So I phoned Doc Cox, and he said,
7: "North Thames Gas Board."
0: "I'm phoning Doc Cox. Isn't that he?"
7: "Yes, Doc Cox here."
0: "Then why did you say you were the North Thames Gas Board?"
7: "I was rehearsing for the piece we're doing about the woman who bought a bra with three cups."
0: "There won't be a piece unless we can get through to Charlie's Bras. I've tried ringing them, but I got the North Thames Gas Board."
7: "No, that was me pretending to be the North Thames Gas Board for the piece."
0: No, I mean originally. Originally I got the North Thames Gas Board. And I'm sure I dialed the correct number."
7: "Leave it with me. I'll complain to British Telecom."
4: So Doc phoned British Telecom and they said,
7: "Hello, Heathrow Airport."
4: So we were getting nowhere fast, so I told Gavin to enlist the aid of Grant Fainham.
0: So I phoned Grant and he said,
7: "Hello, Heathrow Airport."
0: On hearing this, I naturally assumed that it was Grant rehearsing for the piece we're doing about the woman who bought a bra with three cups. So I told him Esther wanted him to help us, and he said,
6: "What are you talking about? This is Heathrow Airport."
0: And rang off. It turned out that I'd been put through to the real Heathrow Airport.
8: So I phoned British Telecom to complain about the bad service. And they said...
7: Hello, Heathrow Airport.
8: Oh, not again. I don't want Heathrow Airport. I want...
7: You haven't got them. It's me, Grant Bainham, rehearsing for the piece we're doing about the woman...
4: Well, to cut a long story short, I confronted Charlie in person. And in exchange for Mrs. Wassock's three-cup bra, he gave me a four-cup bra. I said, I don't want a four-cup bra. I want a normal bra for a normal woman. He said...
7: That is a normal bra.
4: But it has four cups. And not to mince words, Charlie, what woman has four tits?
7: You do.
4: I do?
7: Yes. Gavin Campbell, Doc Cox, Adrian Mills and Brian.
4: And after what you've just heard, I couldn't really argue with him, could I? And now we move from Esther's four little boys to Mr. and Mrs. Smith's five little boys, who feature in this radio archive recording. Listen.
9: How do you do, everyone? This is Mr. and Mrs. Smith's five little boys, who are saying to you...
10: Hello!
11: Hello!
12: Hello!
11: Hello.
4: And now, listen to this and tell me what it means.
11: Hello!
12: Hello!
4: That's right. It means that two of the five little boys have snuffed it. It also means, because as everyone knows, hello, hello, hello is a term used by policemen, that it is on the subject of policemen that we are now going to turn our spotlight.
13: Oi, put that light out. Can't you see I'm making a delicate inquiry? Now talk, chummy.
4: The good old British Bobby, ready to step in to cope with any emergency at the drop of a hat. Or is he? Well, just take a look at what our hidden cameras revealed recently.
8: Then turn right into Albion Street and the college is on your left.
14: Oh, thank you very much indeed, officer.
8: Not at all, madam. Just doing my job.
15: Officer! Officer! Officer, quick! Quick! The NatWest Bank has been robbed.
8: The NatWest? Oh, yes, yes. Go back the way you've just come. Take the first turning on the right, then the first turning on the left. That's Broome Street. You go down Broome Street until you come to Cannon Street. Turn right up Cannon Street until you come to the Red Lion. That's a Tetley's house, you know. Oh, yes. Yes, now you turn right there, and the NatWest Bank is about 50 yards further on, just past the traffic light.
15: Officer, it's being robbed! The NatWest Bank is being robbed!
8: And you want to watch the robbery. Well, yes, they can be very exciting things to robbery, you know. Well, yes, that set of directions I've given you will get you there, but if you're not in any hurry, there is an alternative way.
15: I don't want to go to the NatWest Bank. I've just come from the NatWest Bank.
8: Oh, which way did you come? Via Broome Street or via Corporation?
15: I don't know. I just saw the bank being robbed and ran until I found a policeman.
8: Well, did you notice any traffic lights?
15: I told you I didn't. Yes. Yes, I think I did see some traffic lights.
8: Ah, well, then you came via Broome Street. There aren't any traffic lights on Corporation Street, you see.
15: Officer, what about the bank? What about the NatWest Bank?
8: No, no, there aren't any traffic lights in the NatWest Bank. No, no, no, they only have traffic lights on the roads, you see, sir. It's the...
15: For God's sake, man, don't you care? The bank is being robbed! The NatWest Bank is being robbed!
8: The NatWest Bank is being robbed, you say? Oh, dear.
15: At last...
8: Well, I'm sorry, sir. I've been giving you the directions for Barclays, you see.
4: Now, I don't know what you at home thought about the performance of our friend Plod there, but we in the That's Life team were absolutely horrified.
7: So we decided to keep an eye on him.
6: And caught up with him at the next local assizes.
4: Where he was giving evidence.
14: Thank you, Constable. You may step down.
8: Thank you, sir. Which way would you like me to leave? Via the well of the court, left, past the dock, up the steps, turn right at the top, past the jury box, left...
14: Just get out of it, man.
8: Very good, sir. Right, sir. Getting out of it now, sir. Right, all right, sir.
14: I would now like to put the defendant on the stand, my lad.
16: Call Arnold Penge.
17: We present the 17th minute of the show. And tonight, a mystery guest will instruct us in the art of acting. And in order to demonstrate her own acting ability, our guest would like everyone in the studio audience to close their eyes, as the majority of you will have only seen her previously when she's been acting, and she is quite convinced that when she talks to us in her normal voice, that you will be unable to recognise her. So, if you will all kindly close your eyes, right, ladies and gentlemen, our mystery guest!
14: Oh, hi, everybody. Oh, you haven't got a clue who I am, have you? Right, you can open your eyes now. Yes, it's me, Sue Pollard. Now, you've all seen me acting the part of Peggy in Hidey High, haven't you? Well, when I do Peggy, I use a completely different voice to my own, you see. Listen, I'll show you. Right, this is me as Peggy. Now is the time for all good men to come to the aid of the party. And this is my normal Sue Pollard voice, right? Now is the time for all good men to come to the aid of the party. It's completely different, you see, isn't it? Did you note? Right. And by the way, if there are any good men listening, I'm the party I want you to come to the aid of. Another way you can tell whether or not I'm acting is by noticing how I'm dressed. You see, for example, right now I'm dressed in a leopard skin midi dress over a magenta leather boiler suit with an ostrich wrapped round my neck and hobnail boots. But if I'm acting, I sometimes have to wear clothes that make me look ridiculous. Right, now, there's two main sorts of acting, right. There's the method school of acting, and that's where you imagine you are whoever you're portraying. It could be anything. You could even imagine that you're a horse. And, there's the rhythm method school of acting. Now, that's where you still pretend you're a horse, but you don't get ridden as often. Why are you laughing? Boy, is that rude? Oh, flipping heck, I bet it is. Is that Ted Bovis? He told me to say that. I'll kill him when I get hold of him. Howdy ho!
17: Miss Sue Pollard, ladies and gentlemen, who in a recent television popularity poll came immediately after a trough of low pressure in the weather forecast. And now, back to the ascites.
14: Are you Arthur Penge, alias Albert Penge, alias Albert Pengeworth, alias Patrick Pengeworth?
10: Yeah, but I'm also known as Arthur Penge, alias Albert Penge, alias Albert Pengeworth, alias Patrick Pengeworth, alias Patrick Pyle, alias Patrick Piles, alias Horace Hemorrhoids, alias Arthur Hemorrhoids, for short.
11: Mr. Penge, this is a court of law, so kindly don't treat it as if it were a music hall.
10: I say. Did you hear the one about a man who walked underneath a ruptured elephant? He said he'd recently been under a big strain. Ba-boom!
11: Mr. Penge, any more of that sort of behaviour and I will deal with you most severely.
10: What do I care? Going to send me down anyway.
11: Be that as it may. Proceed, Madam Prosecutor.
14: Malone. Mr. Penge, can you remember what happened on the 9th day of March last?
10: Very clearly. Because that was one of the days when I imagined I was John Cleese.
11: You imagined you were John Cleese, Mr. Penge?
14: Evidently it is a malady the accused suffers from, my lad. So, Mr. Penge, if I can take you back to the day in question, perhaps you can tell the court precisely what happened.
10: Right. Well, I'd gone into this pet shop and,
12: Yes, sir, what can I do for you?
10: I've called to complain about this parrot, which I bought from this very emporium only yesterday.
12: But that's a tortoise, sir.
10: I'm sorry, I appear to be doing the wrong sketch. I'll start again. I've called to complain about this tortoise, which I bought from this very emporium only yesterday.
12: What's wrong with it, then?
10: What's wrong with it? I'll tell you what's wrong with it. It hasn't got a head. That's what's wrong with it. This tortoise is headless.
12: No. No, tortoises are like that, sir. You'll find that quite often retract their heads into their shell like that.
10: Quite possibly. However, this tortoise has not got a head to retract into its shell.
12: Oh, I think you'll find...

0: finger and there is nothing in there. This beast is devoid of a head.
1: Ooh, I'd be careful about putting my finger in there if I were you. It'd give you a very nasty bite.
0: It has got nothing with which to bite me.
1: Oh, well, I mean, I didn't guarantee that it had teeth, did I? Just a head.
0: It has not got a head.
1: Yes, it has.
0: Look, matey boy. I have taken the liberty of taking this tortoise to the local hospital where I have had it x-rayed. I have just seen the x-ray photographs and there is no head in there.
1: Oh, well, it is, of course, a well-known fact that it is quite impossible to x-ray the heads of tortoises. It just can't be done. I bet its head didn't show up on the photograph, did it?
0: Its head didn't show up in the photograph because it hasn't got a head! A head it has not got! This tortoise is minus a noggin. It is without a bounce. It has not got a napper. It is deficient of a dome. It is bereft of somewhere to put its hat. It has lost its head. It is out of its skull. It is shy of the thing that sits on its shoulders. You would not find a head on it if you searched from now until kingdom come. This is a headless tortoise.
1: How will it be if I knock a bit off?
0: But it's got a bit knocked off, hasn't it? It's got the head knocked off, hasn't it?
1: I mean, if I knocked you a bit off the price.
0: I do not want a bit knocking off the price. I want a proper tortoise, a tortoise with a head on it.
1: Headless tortoises are becoming quite popular these days, you know.
0: Not with me, they're not so kindly exchanged.
1: Oh, if you insist, sir. Right then, there you are. One tortoise with a head.
0: Where's its legs?
1: Well, it's retracted them into
0: No, it has not. Anyway, it isn't a tortoise. It's a meat pie with a tortoise's head stuck on it.
1: No, tortoises look very much like meat pies, sir.
0: Yes, they do not, however, have gravy running out of the bottom of them.
1: That's not gravy. It's... Well, it hasn't been house-trained yet.
0: It is a meat pie with a tortoise's head stuck on it.
1: Well, how will it be if I give you this head for your headless tortoise, then?
0: Yes, all right, then.
1: Right, well, I'll just stick it on for you, then.
0: No, you've no need to do that. I'll eat it now. Yummy. You can't beat a nice, crunchy tortoise head, I always say.
2: Madam Prosecutor, that was all very interesting, I'm sure, but I fail to see what it has to do with this case.
3: It will become clear, my lord. Mr. Penge, when you left the pet shop, what happened?
4: Oi, what's he doing?
3: Who? Oh, he's the court artist. He's drawing you.
4: Me? Can I have a look?
3: Show him, please, Mr. Parker. When you left the pet shop, what happened to the car that you had left outside?
4: You got my nose a bit big, didn't you?
5: He what?
4: I said, you've drawn my nose a bit big. My nose is nowhere near as big as that.
5: Are you trying to tell me my job?
4: No, I'm just saying you draw my nose too big, so would you kindly alter it?
5: Certainly not.
4: Why not? I mean, you're just sitting there with
3: Answer the question, please, Mr. Penge.
4: Yeah, but he's drawn my...
2: Answer the question, Mr. Penge.
4: But he's drawn my nose too big, Your Worship.
2: The court is not interested in your nose, Mr. Penge, so answer...
4: Well, I'm interested in my nose. I've got a nice nose. He's drawn me with a big nose.
3: But you have got a big nose, Mr. Penge.
4: Who's got a big nose?
3: You have. Now, if you can answer the question...
4: I have not got a big nose.
3: But you have, Mr. Penge.
4: Well, at least I ain't got bandy legs like you.
3: What did you say?
4: I said you've got bandy legs.
3: Who's got bandy legs?
4: You have. I bet you when you hang your tights on a washing line, it looks like a row of life belts.
3: I have not got bandy legs.
6: Oh, come on, Madam Prosecutor. Of course you've got bandy legs.
3: Who asked for your opinion?
6: It's not an opinion, it's a fact. I've seen you out horse riding. You have to sew Velcro on the inside of your jodhpurs so when the horse sets off, it doesn't leave you behind.
3: Well, at least I don't wear a toupee.
6: I do not wear a toupee.
3: Really? It's plain for all the world to see that you wear a brucey. It's one of the most obvious toupees I've ever laughed at.
6: I do not wear a toupee.
4: Well, it certainly looks to me like you're wearing a toupee.
6: Who asked you, Big Nose?
3: Yeah, you keep out of it. Big Nose, this is between me and Baldy.
6: Don't you call me Baldy, you bandy-legged bint.
3: Baldy?
4: Yeah, Baldy.
6: Big Nose.
3: Big Nose.
4: Bandy.
2: Order in court, order. This is an outrage. In all my years of judging, I have never witnessed such childish behaviour. And for what reason? Simply because you're all so conceited that you can't admit that you have any physical abnormalities. But what difference does it make if you have? What does it matter if the defendant has a big nose, or if the court artist is bald, nor if the prosecutor has bandy legs?
3: Or if the judge has a little willy.
2: Or if the judge has... I have not got a little willy.
3: Well, my fellow barristers say you have.
2: I have not got a little willy.
6: Oh, come on, Judge, everybody knows you have.

0: Any smaller, you'd be known as Justice Ghoulies.
1: Order! Court!
2: I could bring some sanity to the proceedings by introducing this recording into the evidence, my lad. It proves beyond doubt that the defendant was in the vicinity of the crime, the borough of Brent, on the night in question.
1: Why did it?
2: It was recorded at Brent Town Hall, where the defendant was in the corner with his boxer, Boy Gelding, during Gelding's fight with Killer Grogan, as you will now hear.
3: Oh, great, great, great, boy, you're doing just great.
4: Look.
3: Look at me, boy. Look, boy. How many fingers am I holding up?
4: What, Mr. Payne?
3: How many fingers am I holding up? Look at my hand, boy.
4: What hand?
3: You're doing great, boy. Just great. Killer Grogan hasn't laid a glove on you yet.
4: Oh, so it's the ref what's knocking seven sorts out of me, is it then? How many more rounds are there?
3: Only another 14. But you'll have soon seen Grogan off long before then, boy.
4: What, seen him off? Have you seen the size of him?
3: Oh, the bigger they are, the harder they fall.
4: The bigger they are, the harder they hit me.
3: Boy, have I ever let anybody hurt you, boy? I mean, have I ever done that? Have I let so much as a single person hurt you?
4: Yeah, you let Battling Harris hurt me, and Chopper Carlson. And Kid Mango, you let Kid Mango nearly kill me. And Sailor Bruish, you let him hurt me as well. And Rocky Romano.
3: Yeah, all I know
4: and
3: is...
4: And Bomber Barnes, and Fighting Itari, that Filipino.
3: All I know is, boy, that you've had over 100 fights, and you've still got all your own teeth.
4: Yeah, only because you picked them all up off the canvas.
3: You are a contender, boy. You could go all the way.
4: I know, all the way to the hospital. Anyway, look, if I get into trouble in the next round, I want you to throw the towel in.
3: Throw the towel in? How can you even consider such a thing, boy? You just aren't thinking, are you? Thinking about your kid sister. Your poor little kid sister who is blind in one eye and almost blind in the other. Because if you don't win this fight tonight, boy, that's it.
4: Yeah, but...
3: Because only if you win tonight can you raise enough money to pay for the operation, which will save the sight of your poor little kid sister. You think about that, boy.
4: Well, can't she have a guide dog or something?
3: Am I hearing right, boy?
4: Look, I'll tell you what, so she'd be able to get around him faster, we'll get her a guide greyhound. You run greyhounds, don't you?
3: That wasn't you saying that, boy. That wasn't you saying we should get your poor kid sister a guide dog.
4: Yeah, it was. Look, watch my mouth. I'll say it again. Why can't she have a guide dog?
3: Boy, no, give me that towel.
4: Look, if she wants the money for an operation all that much, why don't she come here and fight that big heap over there herself?
3: Now, you know, she can't do that, don't you, boy?
4: Why not?
3: Because I've got a wrestling big daddy at the Royal Albert Hall.
2: Pretty conclusive evidence, I think you'll agree, my lad.
1: Possibly. However, I will have to consult my learned friend. What did you think of the evidence recorded on that tape?
5: I'm not sure. Play it again.
1: Pardon?
5: You heard me. Play it again, Sam.
1: Sure thing, Rick.
5: Of all the joints in all the world, I had to end up in this one. But let's face it. This isn't the first court of law I've ever been in, and that's a fact.
6: You have been listening to Star Trek 2, starring Christopher Godwin, Jeffrey Holland, Susie Blake, and Fred Harris.
5: I mean, the Department of Justice and old Rick have never exactly seen eye to eye, if you know what I mean. In fact, you're looking at a guy who's been condemned more times than the meat in the hamburger factory.
6: The show was written by Terry Ravenscroft.
5: The truth is that I'm still a wanted man, a fugitive from the law. That's why I'm dressed in a duvet. It's my cover.
6: And produced by Martin Fisher.
5: Here's looking at you, Martin.

0: 5, 2, 3, 1, 4, 5, 2, 4, 1, 3,
1: terminate automatic. 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
0: 5, 4, 3, 2, 1.

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0: Kinko car, pockets full of change, lots of dirty pictures and sticky candy canes. All the kids love Kinko for the presents that they get, silly leather clothes to wear and happy cigarettes. Hi boys and girls, my name is Kinko the Clown, and I really love you boys and girls, really, really. But my legs get tired standing out in the parking lot handing out stale Tootsie Rolls to you little rugrats. 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We go to Kinko's clubhouse sometimes after school. We play in Kinko's crawl space, there's never any rules. We have to sit on Kinko's lap, there's never any chairs. Kinko likes to tickle us and give us funny stares. Oh gosh, I haven't had this much fun since last Christmas when I got to play Santa Claus and all the boys and girls got to sit on Kinko's lap.
1: Mommy, Mommy, Kinko heard me.
0: But that was in Indianapolis, and thanks to the liberal reciprocity laws, Kinko can be with you boys and girls today or anytime.
2: Jimmy Johnson ran away and didn't say goodbye. Kinko went to look for him and help the FBI.
0: But Kinko had some handcuffs on, his eyes were full of tears. Said, I'll be back to play with you sometime in 20 years. Kinko, Kinko, the kid-loving clown. The parents want to beat me up and run me out of town. Kinko, Kinko, the kid-loving clown. Tar and feather Kinko and run him out of town.
3: Okay, Short Eyes, get in the car.
0: Goodbye, boys and girls. See you at the turn of the century, because Kinko really loves you boys and girls.

0: Welcome to the second part of this four-part story, The Happy Detective, written and read by me, Will Self. Murchison, the county pathologist, had his hands deep in Pendleton's belly. He was a red-faced fellow in his 50s with a halo of white hair. Grierson stood by, eating gummy bears, but not liking them or what he saw too well.
1: "I thought this was the greater motherfucker," he spat. "What's with the butchery?"
0: Before answering, Murchison pulled out a hank of Pendleton's intestines.
1: "Different blade pattern," he said. "They don't match. Either our purpose bought a new cheese grater, or it isn't the same guy. Either way, I gotta give him the full exam."
0: Murchison chewed on this, and a bear, for a while, then said,
1: "Copycat?"
2: "I don't think so. There's been nothing in the paper, unless your people have been blabbing."
0: Grierson turned to me.
1: "How about you, Hillary?"
0: "Me?" I was sort of confused. "His wife was my client. I was trying to help her out."
1: "So why did he have your card in his wallet?"
0: "I've no idea."
1: "Divorce work, was it?"
0: "No. Missing person."
1: "Why'd you think Pendleton was killed?"
0: I guess someone didn't like him."
1: Grierson caught another gummy bear in his tight-lipped trap of a mouth. "Okay, I'll buy that for now, Hillary, but I want you and your client downtown in the morning."
0: Mimi Pendleton was waiting for me outside my house up in the canyon. She was sitting sobbing at the wheel of a powder-blue coupe.
3: "Oh, Hillary!"
0: She fell out of it and straight into my arms, smelling of two kinds of need.
3: "Why'd anybody do such a thing to Jerry?"
0: I gently disengaged and said,
3: "I really don't know, Mimi. You better come inside."
4: Oh, my, that's lovely, that is.

all getting a bit much? Having a challenging experience? Visit the sanctuary at Off Center Camp.

0: sound sensation across the nation.
1: It's too hot.

0: if I can just get my left leg under my arm.
1: This is the BBC. The soloist in that number was Frieda Minge, Bird Strangler.
0: Well said, Wally Screen, State Home Service announcer. Shoes mended while he waited.
1: Ah, Filbert the Quandle.
0: Yuck-a-boo.
1: Is this true about you going to Hollywood, darling?
0: Yes, darling. I'm going to make a series of short cowboy films.
1: And what part will you be playing?
0: The short cowboy.
1: I don't like it. I don't like it at all.
0: Nevertheless, it's time for the highly esteemed Goon Show!
1: Thank you. Stand by to hear the story of a man with a foul habit. We give you
2: Confessions of a Secret Cinnapod Drinker.

0: My name is Ned Segal. Coxswain, my melody. I had a tough life. Never had a father. Mother got me on the National Health. She had an obliging doctor, you know. As a child, I was very delicate. One blow from a steamroller would upset me for days. In the years Crimson, Scranson, and Two, I fell a victim to drinking Cenopod tea. In a basement of a club at East Acton, I obtained my supplies of the dreaded pods. In one corner, a colored band played foul, erotic music. What a den of sin. This particular night, I was to get my supply from an unknown stranger.
1: Aha, that was me, Count Fred Moriarty, international centipod ace and head of the secret centipod ring. Segun was to recognize me by a red carnation pinned to the tail of mine shirt.
0: So that I would not be recognized, I took off my boots. Waitress! Oh, miss?
2: Yes?
0: Has an unknown stranger been looking for me?
2: No.
0: Thanks.
2: What?
0: Curse. The man was late.
1: At that very moment, I arrived in the room. He tried to attract my attention.
0: Have you got the pods?
1: Yes, but they're clearing up nicely, thanks.
0: The centipods!
1: Yes. I have 2 ounces and handy 3-ton packets.
0: Give me them.
1: Wait. First, the money.
0: Here. 8 pence in 1-pound notes.
1: Thanks.
0: Zonks. With a trembling hand, I broke open the precious packet of centipod tea. Hello?
3: Pardon me. The Confessions of a Secret Centipod Drinker, Part 2, in which the basement is raided by the police.
0: Thank you. I'm going to fly. The police are going to raid.
1: Sapristi, we must be in Part 2.
4: Oh, the police! Oh, let's get out of here! Right. Quiet, everybody. This is the police raid.
0: In came 100 police, cunningly dressed in the uniform of plain clothes men.
5: Nobody move. Men address?
6: Yes.
5: 100 beans on test.
0: Trapped. I immediately threw the centipod away. Then I ran. I didn't stop running till I was a mile away. Pogson, my music. Played in a different key. To hell with the expense. My trouble now was how to get a fresh supply of the deadly centipod leaves. I'd go mad without it. Wait! Of course! I've did it on the National Health! I made my way to Harley Street and burst into a doctor's surgery. Doctor, I need a...
7: How dare you burst in my surgery? Get a floor cloth and clean it up.
0: Help me! Help me! I'll make a clean breast of it. I'm an addict. I take 3 cups of centipod tea a day.
7: Centipods, eh?
0: Yes, and I'm on the run.
7: I'm not surprised. Lay down on the operating table.
0: What are you going to do?
7: I don't know. I'll think of something. Say, swallow that.
0: What was it?
7: Cigarette ash. Can't drop it on the carpet, you know. Now, I must cut a square 12 by 12 out of your shirt.
0: Why?
7: So. I'm short of handkerchiefs.
0: Doctor, look. Get me the stuff. I must have it. Look, I've got money. £20 in 1-pound notes. I'll do anything,
7: yes,
0: anything.
7: Yes. First, an examination.
0: Yes.
7: Do you mind? Yes, these notes appear to be genuine.
0: Can you get me the stuff?
7: No, lady. You've got to give it up.
0: What? You can't cut off my centipods like that.
7: Get up on the table again.
0: You're going to operate?
7: No, I want to sweep up. Must get away from my first aid class. We're learning to read thermometers tonight.
0: Look, but I need...
7: Shh, Neddy, Neddy. You need rest, convalescence. Therefore, I'm sending you to the Seaview Rest Home, Greenacres.
0: Where's that?
7: Paddington. Max Gildray? Take him there.

0: Whoa! Mr. Seagoon?
1: Yes?
0: The Confessions of a Secret Center, Part Drinker, Part 3.
1: Thank you.
0: Get up there. Get up.
1: As I made my way to the rest home for incurable centipod drinkers, the craving came on me. I slipped into a phone box and started to brew a pot of senna. Hello?
2: Hello, is that you, Nugent?
1: You've got the wrong...
2: I rang up to ask if Alice has had her operation yet.
1: I don't know anybody called
2: yes,
1: Alice.
2: Yes, you do. She went away to have something done.
1: I knew a Muriel Blunn who went away.
2: Muriel Blunn? I've never heard of her.
1: Never heard of her?
2: No, there's no Muriel Blunn here. You must have the wrong number.
1: I'm sorry.
2: I should think so, getting me out of bed like that. Goodbye.
1: Yes, I'm always getting wrong numbers. Hello?
3: Hello, Arnold.
1: No, I'm not Arnold.
3: Oh, well, will you tell him Alice has had her operation?
1: Ying Tong and Lipo.
3: Stop.
1: Now to drink me centipod tea.
4: Hello, hello. What are you doing in this phone box, matey?
1: Oh, hello, Constable. I was just making a portable Zulu rest camp.
4: Not allowed. What's your name, mate?
1: Nettie Arnold. Arnold Groins.
4: Arnold Groins? Arnold Groins, yes. Here, is your Alice had her operation?
1: Yes, it was triplets.
4: Triplets? I bet that shook her. She thought it was water on the knee.
1: How very merry for her.
4: Now then, I've got to ask you a few questions. Are you a murderer?
1: Murderer? Let me have a look at my diary. No, I'm not.
4: Ah. That's a pity, isn't it? You see, I get promotion if I catch his murderers. You can't get them, you know. Goodbye, mate.
1: Goodbye, Constable. Phew, that was a close shave. If I'd have been a murderer, he'd have had me.
4: Yes, I would have, I tell you.
1: Say, look here. Will you kindly not interrupt my act while I'm trying to entertain these nice ladies and gentlemen here? Stand aside while I knock at the door of the rest home for centipod addicts.
5: In 1886?
1: No!
5: You can't be too careful. They haven't caught that Jack the Ripper yet, buddy.
1: Rubbish, she hasn't been heard of for 67 years.
5: Ah, he's just waiting for the hue and cry to die down, and then...
1: And then what?
5: We'll all be murdered in our beds.
1: Open this door, I'll break my arm down.
5: What happened to that? Come in, wipe your feet, buddy. Wipe your boots as well, will you?
1: I want to see Mr. Crunt.
5: Henry?
6: What? Henry?
5: Henry? Again, you're always upstairs when I want you, buddy. What?
1: Excuse me.
5: This is not an excuse me. Next up.
1: I want to be shown to my room. I must have peace and quiet.
7: Of course.
4: You
7: I understand. Yes. In here.
1: Thank you.
7: I'll just open the window. There. Your room overlooks the station.
1: Does it? Let me see. By heaven's sake, it does.
5: Would you like to wind it down, buddy?
1: By heaven's sake, shut that window! I was sent here for my peace of mind.
7: Were you? Well, it hasn't arrived yet. You know why?
1: No.
7: You can't get the wood, you know. You can't.
0: Mr. Seagoon?
1: Yes?
0: The Confessions of a Secret Centipod Drinker, Part 4, in which Nettie is given treatment.
1: Thank you. That evening, as well as Green State has just forecast, I started my rest cure.
7: Nettie, this is where we give you complete silence.
1: Well, that's what my doctor prescribed.
7: Oh, is it National Health Silence?
1: Yes.
7: Oh, dear. The National Health Silence is a bit noisy, you know. Why don't you have a private patient silence?
1: What does that sound like?
7: Yeah, sounds like this.
1: That's jolly good.
7: Yeah.
1: I'll have some of that. Well, what size silences have you got?
7: Well, we've got the luxury one that goes from here to there.
1: That's about the size I want.
7: Oh, good. Minnie?
8: Yeah?
7: Wrap up a full-length silence, please.
0: Ladies and gentlemen, in case you too are interested in purchasing a quantity of silence, here are a few samples. First, this. And this is for ladies. Or perhaps this is more in your line.
9: I don't like it. I don't like it at all.
7: Mr. Seeger, we've put all your silence in this tin trunk. Get in and try it.
1: Oh, thank you very much. I sat back in the darkness of the trunk to enjoy the silence. I sat there a while when suddenly I felt a hand on my shoulder.
9: Hello.
1: Eccles, what are you doing here?
9: I'm waiting for the big picture to start.
1: Picture, you long idiot. This isn't a cinema. This is a...
10: Chocolate, cigarettes, I says.
11: Ladies and gentlemen, take your partners for a waltz. What? You trying to tell me this is a waltz? I'm sure there must... Listen, fellas, I'm not that mad. This can't be a waltz.
12: Of course it's a waltz. Don't you know a waltz? You know, 1, 2, 3, 1, 2, 3. When you are in love, it's the loveliest day for the year.
11: You silly, twisted boy. Goodbye. Well, how's about taking your partners for a tango? Fellas think I'm stark raving mad, you know. They think I don't know the difference between a waltz and a tango.
12: Well, do you?
11: No.

aye, aye. 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I never know what my feet are going to do. 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
1: For the first time on any screen, we present Confessions of a Secret Cinnapot Drinker, Part 5.
0: Hey, look. Ain't this an exciting picture?
2: Yeah, that trunk looks exactly like the one we're in. They're setting fire to it.
0: Yeah. Hey, is it my imagination or is it getting hot in here?
2: I don't believe it.
0: Hey, look. Well, look. There's a big native there. He's opening the trunk. Oh, no. He's pulled a little fellow out again. Here they come. Mr. Seagull. Oh.
3: Hey, you next, call blimey, come out, oh me, not you.
2: Do as he says, Eccles. Those are clubs he's holding.
0: Clubs? I beat them. I got 3 spades and a diamond. Hey, anyone come in like that?
3: Come, me take you see my chief.
2: Who's your chief?
4: I am the dreaded chief. Ain't a blue bottle from across the sea. Puts on cardboard witch doctor set, straps on feather-lined loincloth. Tickles.
2: You.
4: I'm now Kala Mala Kali Magoo Kintings, the maker of the rain. I show you. Moves left, picks up watering can, sprinkles floor. Thank you, my tribe. Thank you. Thank you, my tribe. It was nothing, nothing. There'll be another matinee at 2:15.
2: Bluebottle, how did you become their chief?
4: It was agony. They was going to dead me, you know. Suddenly I took my teeth out and I showed them round.
2: But you haven't got false teeth.
4: I know, it was agony.
2: What's going to happen to me?
3: Me no like 'em, you bring stick that go bang. Kill him!
2: This is not stick that goes bang. This is umbrella. No go bang. Look, look. I point at my head to prove... Call a doctor!
5: Oh, I came as soon as I got your letter.
2: Help me, doctor. I'm in a cenopod delirium.
5: Nonsense, utter nonsense. I'll cure you, lad. I'll soon cure you. Now, just lay down out there in the tropical sun. Now, put these bits of bread on your chest. Right... Cush, where are those blasted vultures? They're never here when you want them.
2: Vultures? Where?
5: Ah, here they are. Right, now get dismounted, lads, and start hovering around. The bread's on top and the meat's underneath, and a Merry Christmas.
2: Vultures on horseback? Merry Christmas? Now I knew that I was really in the last stages of a cenopod delirium. Bluebottle.
4: Yes, my captain. Thinks. I'm not really here. I'm just a figment of his tortured imagination.
2: Thinks. Is this true?
4: Thinks. He's thinking it is true.
2: Thinks. I wonder if he thinks that I thinks that this is thinks this is I thinks that this is true, I thinks.
4: Thinks. Can see Marilyn in flimsy negligee. I'll think of that again. Thinks again. She's going into the shower bar. Thinks my school days are over. Oh, she's closed her door. Knock. Marilyn, may I come in?
6: No, you can't. Oh, it's good to be alive in here.
4: You rotten swine, Eccles. You have entered my thinks. Thinks. End of thinks routine. Prepares for big funny joke. Look, I put my head in the mangle. Allay! Not a sausage. X is left with flat head and loose teeth in handkerchief.
7: I don't like it. I don't like it at all.
2: Neither do I. I can't stand it. I'm going mad.
5: There, there, lad. You're only imagining all this.
2: Yes.
5: Now then, where's your old wallet, eh?
2: In my boot. But why are you taking it?
5: I'm not taking it, laddie. Taking your wallet? Why, you're only imagining I'm taking it. Now, let me see. 1, 2, 3, 10, 11, 23. You're only imagining this, remember?
2: Of course.
5: 24, 25, 28 pounds. Any more of this imagining money?
2: No.
5: Thanks. Imaginary taxi. To the best imaginary hotel.
2: Hey! Don't imaginary leave me! You can't leave me alone in this pitiless imaginary desert! Imaginary help!
5: Hello, mate. Have you done a murder yet?
2: Yes, very recently.
4: Now, what's all this noise in the trunk, Mr. Seagull?
8: You've had a full hour's silence in there, buddy.
2: The rest home. I'm back. It was all a dream.
8: Drink this.
5: Yes.
2: What was it?
4: Cena party.
2: And I didn't like it. I'm cured. Right. Everyone out of that trunk for the finale. Come on.
5: All right. All hold hands. Chickity snitch. All together.

is the Goon Show, a recorded program featuring Peter Sellers, Harry Secombe, and Spike Milligan, with the Railington Quartet and Max Geldray. The orchestra was conducted by Wallace Stott, script by Eric Sykes and Spike Milligan, announcer Wallace Greenslade, the program produced by Peter Eaton.

0: Testing. Good evening, ladies and gentlemen, boys and girls. If you would like to prepare yourselves, we are about ready to commence with tonight's exciting entertainment.
1: Steve Mann on the field again. I'm here now with Tasmin.
2: Yeah, hello everyone.
1: How you doing?
2: I'm good, thank you.
1: So you're building the belly button.
2: I'm building the belly button, yeah.
1: So what's it? What is it about?
2: At first, the belly button wanted to be a place where people come and have some yoga, do meditation, do some breathing exercises, but I didn't get the funds enough to build such a big space for people to come and do those activities, so I had to humble down the plan completely.
1: Okay.
2: Yeah, so instead of doing a structure of 20 meters on one side, because it's a hexagon, it's now 5 meters, so it really...
1: Okay, much smaller.
2: Much smaller, but that's fine. So now it's a place for people to come together. There will be a few lounges made out of pallets that you see there. And the rest will be hopefully very nicely done with laser cuttings. And in the middle, there will be a place for people to come and make a fire. So during the night, so early mornings, when you feel cold, you come down here.
1: Wow, fantastic. So you can have a fire actually in the middle of the piece.
2: Yes.
1: Awesome. And how do you deal with the risk of burning your structure too early?
2: There's a fire extinguisher. And people who come and make the fire, they volunteer also to be the fire master. So they actually stay until the fire is down or until people leave the place.
1: Okay, no, that's very wise. Are you going to have some events also during the week?
2: I'm hoping that Megan will come and make some singing bowls, meditation, kind of therapy for people.
1: Nice.
2: But for the moment, it's very open for anyone to come. And if they want to do something, they do something. It's an open space for anyone to do whatever he wants to share on the playa.
1: And we are right in the center of the playa, right?
2: Yes, I feel very blessed because last year, apparently, that was the temple spot. I was not here last year. So I got here and they showed me the spot and they said that was the temple spot. So I feel very, very blessed to be here.
1: Yeah, so this place is full of energy.
2: Yes, it is, yeah.
1: Is it your first Africa burn?
2: It's not my second.
1: Okay.
2: It's my first build.
1: All right, awesome. And is this going to burn?
2: I'm not in the burn schedule, but they're squeezing me in somewhere. But I'm happy if it does not burn as well. So maybe next year I build on it.
1: Okay, yeah, that might be.
2: I'm still waiting for a confirmation myself. I don't know yet when and how or if it's really going to burn, so I'm still waiting myself.
1: Yeah, the burn schedule is very dense this year and also will depend, I guess, on the weather and stuff, you know. But if it stays, then it would be nice. Maybe you can, yeah, maybe next year you can come with the 20-meter thing.
2: Yeah, exactly, and that will be in the center of the 20-meter one.
1: All right, yeah. Great. Yeah, it would be nice to build, you know, year over year. Okay, so thank you very much. Enjoy the rest of the build.
2: Yes.
1: And don't get too hot because there's no shade currently in your place here, so it's a bit challenging. But there's a little nice breeze. So,
2: no, I'm happy. I'm really feeling so thankful. Thankful for this man here, who's absolutely my hero, my boyfriend.
1: Hello, hero.
2: Yeah, and wouldn't be able to do it without him.
1: Fantastic. It's always a good teamwork, you know. There's no art piece be done by just one person, you know. So.
2: Many hands and yeah, many eyes and spirits and minds that come together. So very exciting.
1: Okay, so thank you very much again and enjoy.
2: Yes, I will. Thank you. See you guys.
1: Thank you so much.
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0: I was in the Virgin Islands once. I met a girl. We ate lobster, drank pina coladas. At sunset, we made love like sea otters. That was a pretty good day. Why couldn't I get that day over and over?
1: Another night with the DJ who gives you more of what you want. Stand back and take cover. Ladies and gentlemen, we have contact.
2: That's one small step for man, one giant leap for mankind.

0: right, Radio Fitanqua on the field again. I'm here at Temple Itcam. It's very hard to pronounce. I'm here with
1: Kim Goodwin.
0: Hi, good morning. How's it going?
1: Yeah, really good. Beautiful day.
0: Oh, it's an amazing day. I mean, we had like a very, very harsh wind in the last few days, but today is just perfect. So this is a bit peculiar because your artwork is already here, has been here for 3 years, basically, and this year is going to burn.
1: Yeah, it is kind of peculiar, and also that we are modifying it for the burn. So it's really cool. We're going to have, for a brief period of time, it's going to be this modified temple. And it's been here 3 years because the open-mindedness of the organizers of this temple meant that we could, of this festival, meant that we could actually keep it here. And it's been an amazing privilege to be able to research the material and how they preserved out here. Because I build like this in other places also, and yeah, the material really has preserved and held up. But now we are glad that we are burning, particularly for all those impatient, real burner type dudes who want this thing, who want to see this go. And jokes aside, I feel more and more now that that the idea of moving everything and burning everything and totally leaving no trace. I totally, after having this thing here for 3 years, funnily enough, it's completely registered now inside of me how important it is, in fact, to burn everything.
0: Yeah, and well, very well done for, you know, building a structure that really withstand, 3 years of burns and 3 years of winters and everything, you know, so with the harsh environment here in the desert. I think that, I mean, now I think it's very dense of meanings because a lot of people have been up here for 3 years remembering the structure, sharing vibes and love and whatever on the top, you know. So I think now that it's gonna burn, it's gonna be like a special burn.
1: Yeah, I agree with you, and it's those kind of situations, like all those memories that I hadn't kind of considered in leaving it here. And a lot of people have shared, just yesterday, in fact, when it kind of became a reality that this thing was gonna burn, it was like, yeah, there was a lot of that. But even more importantly for me is the idea behind this temple, and that was to honor the Bushmen, the indigenous people who lived here 150 years ago, and in memory of them. And I've been very clear that I don't want any regrets. I don't want any guilt. For me, the most important thing is just to simply acknowledge that there were people here.
0: Yes, and so what's the meaning behind the name? You said before it's like the meaning of the tribe that was living here.
1: Yeah, so Itcam is the particular language of the particular Bushman people who lived here roughly about 150 years ago, and don't have an exact meaning of the word Itcam. But just to say that it represents a particular group of Bushmen who lived in this area.
0: Okay, and is there like a special meaning behind the temple? I mean, a lot of people call it like a sky dome or something, because when you are lying up there and see the stars, it feels like being in a spaceship, basically, you know, with the windows over the cosmos.
1: Yeah, a lot of people have said that kind of thing, and I've done quite a few builds here in Africa Burn, and what's wonderful is how people come and give their own meaning to everything and even give their own names to things. So yeah, I mean, there are as many meanings to this piece as there are people with imaginations. Yeah,
0: and there's going to be so many meanings, because imagine the average artwork stays here for 10 days and then burns. Yours has been here for more than 1,000, I guess, right? Yeah. It's like 3 years.
1: Yeah, and I mean, some of the most special sort of idea or thoughts that I have around it are all those times that this temple stood completely alone in the wind, under the stars, in the real cold winter nights. And also, I've been here quite a few times, you know, outside of the burn time. And at dusk, you will have anything from 50 to 70 birds roosting in this Tankwa tree.
0: Yeah, wow, how nice. Because, yeah, I mean, off-season, basically, it's the only structure around, you know. So, okay, no. So it's going to burn Thursday night, right?
1: Yeah, Thursday night between 6 and 7, beautiful time. And let's just all intend for a beautiful, wind, calm night.
0: Yeah, hopefully. So is there any preparation people need to do before coming to the burn? Is it going to be like a normal burn, a silent burn, or...
1: It's going to be a silent burn, but pre the burn, if people want to put little messages on a piece of paper and come and push it into a hole, they're more than welcome to do that. Even if they want to come and write on any surfaces that are available, they can do that also.
0: Great. And so just to add the last few meanings to this place that has been really outstanding here for such a long time, and I think that it made a lot of people happy. I mean, just us being here the last few days, it was like the perfect spot to come and have a view over sunset and share, you know, ideas and everything. I think it's a very, very energetically intense place. So good luck for preparing it for burn. Thanks a lot for sharing. And I'll see you these days, and for sure Thursday night for the big burn.
1: Yeah, thanks so much.
0: Thank you so much.
2: Oh, schmoochy poo, googly bear.
3: Take a stress pill and think things over.
0: And Steve Mann is roaming around again. I'm here with Maya. How you doing?
4: I'm great, and you?
0: Oh, I'm absolutely great. I had so many nice experiences this morning roaming around the art structures being built, and had very nice chats with all the artists and hard work builders. So we are here at the Union.
4: Yes.
0: It's kind of, you know, it's an important name for an art piece, you know?
4: Yes, I want to unify the people of the Playa and create a nice space where they can come together and share stories.
0: Okay, nice. So we are basically now sitting at what's going to be one of the benches at the heart of the structure. It looks like a little like a maze, probably. Is there like also like a purpose of being a bit of a maze?
4: Yeah, exactly. Like it's a union, but it's a U with a slice through. So it's like also the onion. So it's like based off an onion and peeling off the layers. So you walk through three layers of walls and reaching in, come to the heart of it. And there are benches where you can sit and chill and share stories with each other.
0: All right, awesome. So how did you come up with the idea?
4: Well, basically, it's the embodiment of a process I've been going through. So it's also a circle. So it's like a coming to the start point again of where I left myself a few years ago. And yeah, I wanted to create an art piece for the Playa where I could like share what I'm going through and also give this gift to other people to also experience the same kind of need that I have in my life.
0: All right. And so what do you expect people to do once they are here? What I mean, of course, everybody's going to do what they feel. But what do you what are you trying to put in the people in what mood?
4: Well, on a superficial level, like, of course, people will just come in, chill and have a nice time and do whatever they want. But on a deeper level, I hope like people will write off their stories, like negative experiences that they've had in their life or something they're struggling with and that they want to get rid of. And we're going to like keep pens on the benches so people can like share their story on the benches. And then like hopefully after have a chat with the person sitting next to them and like talk about it. Because, you know, like we all keep these horrible stories inside of each other because we think we can't share them. But when you once you start sharing them, you realize we're all the same and we all go through these things and you can learn from each other and grow. And like once you let the negative go, because this art piece will also be burned, so then you have room for positive experiences again. And that's the point, yeah.
0: That's very nice. So basically you are encouraging people to like sit in, these are like two people chairs, so to sit with some random stranger and share their stories.
4: Yeah, exactly. Yeah.
0: Okay, that's very nice. And this is going to burn, right?
4: Yeah, next week, Friday normally.
0: Okay, do you know what time?
4: It's 11. 11:11 in the night, yeah.
0: Okay, quite a late burn. So is it like just going to be a standard burn, or do people need to come prepared somehow?
4: Well, if they still want to burn off a story, they rather have do it before and write it off, like before it burns. Or they can still bring a piece of wood and write whatever, or paper, whatever they want to write off, and gift it to us so we can add it to the fire. So their story is also like burned off before the event. Yeah.
0: Great. And are you going to have any other event during the week before the burn?
4: Well, we might. We are in contact with the spirit train, so there might be a party one time in the week.
0: And parties are always good.
4: Exactly.
0: Okay, great. And so how is it going with the build? Are you in a good shape?
4: Yes, we're actually now building the third wall and the inside art piece. And then we still have to create the heights, but we're really on schedule. So I'm really proud of my crew and team. Without them, it wouldn't have been able to make this. Yeah.
0: Excellent. So we are really looking forward to see it finished and come here and share our stories and have them shared with people and then burned. So thank you very much.
4: You're welcome.
0: And enjoy the rest of the build.
4: Yes, thank you.
0: Thank you so much.
5: The southernmost country of Africa is the Union of South Africa. It is washed by three oceans. Westward, the Atlantic stretches to the shores of Europe and the Americas. Eastward, the Indian Ocean reaches to Asia and Australia. And to the south lies the Antarctic Ocean. This southern tip of Africa shelters the harbour of Cape Town. Cape Town's history as a seaport began 5 centuries ago, when most of Africa was unknown to Europeans. Portuguese explorers were the first to reach the Cape of Good Hope. Then the Portuguese navigator, Vasco da Gama, sailed round the Cape and found the sea route to the Indies. Cape Town became the stopping place for ships of European nations engaged in the rich Indies trade. Although discovered by the Portuguese, the Cape was first colonized by the Dutch and later by the British. The British stayed in partnership with the Dutch to build the Union of South Africa. South Africa is a land of fertile coastal lowland on the east and south, of steep mountain ranges fringing an inland plateau, a plateau that has vast stretches of grassy veld in the east and dry barren plains and desert in the west. This is a land where big game animals once roamed. This is also a land of over 12 million people. Of these, about 3 million are people of European origin. More than 9 million are dark-skinned people, by far the largest number of whom belong to the Bantu group. Many live in tribal reserves set aside by the government. This is the land of the Tembu tribe in the Xhosa district. The most important institution in native life is the family. This cluster of huts, with its cattle enclosure or kraal nearby, belongs to the family of Ngana. As is the custom, in the early morning, Ngana and his sons attend to the cattle, the most valued possession of a native family and a measure of its wealth. The family uses milk from its herd, but animals are seldom killed for food except on ceremonial occasions. Caring for cattle is traditionally men's work. Ngana is head of the household. His family is composed of his 3 wives and 7 unmarried children. Nyanu is Ngana's first wife. Each of his wives has her own hut and possessions, as do 3 relatives who live with Ngana's household. Caring for crops is women's work. Since it is late in May, winter is coming on, and the last of the corn is being harvested. 16 oxen are used to pull the corn wagon, not because of its weight, but because the oxen are a public proof of Ngana's wealth. Corn is the staple food of these people, but they seldom grow more than enough to meet their barest needs. Outside her hut, Ngana's wife and her children are breakfasting on corn porridge called mealies. Inside, the huts are lined with clay mixed with cow dung. The family's possessions are meager but highly prized. Perhaps a few articles of European clothing, knives, some gourds, and a pot or two. Old handmade articles of clay, wood, and iron are slowly giving way to manufactured utensils. Important events are often marked by traditional tribal ceremonies. Now that these boys have reached manhood, they're being initiated into adult tribal membership. The paramount chief is the center of tribal government. He governs local affairs according to tribal custom and the laws of South Africa. Major disputes or crimes are settled by the South African government authority.

derived from Dutch, which ranks with English as the official language of the country. Farms here are large, many covering thousands of acres. This farm of over 3,000 acres has belonged to the family of Jan van Niekerk for four generations. About one-fifth of the land is devoted to corn. The rest pastures cattle and sheep. Wool is one of South Africa's greatest exports. Oxen still do some of the heavy farm work. Much modern machinery is also used. The large farmhouse is built in a style that has prevailed since the early Dutch settlement. The land earned Jan van Niekerk, his wife and his two sons, a good living. The life of the family is typical of farm families throughout the Transvaal. A farmer's wife usually has ample help from the native farm workers. Jan van Niekerk employs 50 native families who live on the farm. Each native worker and his family receives a small wage, a regular ration of meat and mealies, a house, and a plot of ground for a garden. In return, each native works for the farmer under contract for a specified time. The standard of living of native farm families is much higher than that of natives in the reserve. If a family wishes to do so, it may move from one farm to another. Many natives come to the cities. Johannesburg, largest city of South Africa, is a great gold mining center. Gold, diamonds, and other minerals are the basis of South Africa's prosperity. Around Johannesburg, along the Witwatersrand, stretch gold mine dumps and gold refineries. Beneath Johannesburg and its environs are hundreds of miles of tunnels where the ore is dug out and then carried by underground railways to the refinery. After refining, pure molten gold is poured into molds to cool. These are bars of gold bullion. Gold comprises almost half the total value of South Africa's exports. Her mines produce 60% of the world's supply. The mines are supervised by European technicians, but the labor is performed by natives who have contracted to work for the mining company. They live in compounds built by mining companies, and their lives are regulated by the companies and the government. These men have usually left their families behind on the reserves. Their quarters are simple but comfortable. They will work here for a year or two, earning money that will help to support their families when they return to the reserves. In addition to wages and housing, the mining company provides food and entertainment. The miners adopt many Western customs, yet they still cling to their traditions and find diversion in their tribal dances.

Many natives come to the city and find employment in a variety of other industries. Most families are required to live in native quarters set apart from the rest of the city.

wives often gain employment as servants in European households or in other occupations. There are advantages to living in a city. One of them is better education than children could obtain in the reserves. Native children often have a great desire to learn, especially to read and write, hoping thereby to improve their status in the white man's world. Another attraction is the wide variety of entertainment available to city people. The church is another force for change, and many natives have embraced Christianity. The European communities live in much the same way as do modern urban communities elsewhere. The prosperity of the country is reflected in fine schools, beautiful churches, handsome blocks of flats, and attractive shops. One of the most important of South Africa's many industries is diamond mining. The country has also a large steel industry and important resources of coal, uranium, copper, and other minerals. In the more fertile regions, the cultivation of citrus fruits and grapes for wine has become important, fostering the growth of several large cities such as Durban, one of the great ports of the Union. Durban is also a center of settlement for many Asiatic peoples. Pretoria is one of the two capitals of the Union. The administrative branch of the government operates in these buildings. The legislative capital of the Union is Cape Town, where the South African Parliament meets. Cape Town is the oldest city of the Union and still its most important seaport. It is a trading centre, for trade with the world is vital to South Africa's prosperity. South Africa imports most of the manufactured goods she needs and exports her minerals and agricultural products. South Africa is a young country, where light and dark-skinned peoples work side by side. Many social and economic problems remain to challenge the skill and the thought of the peoples of the Union.

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I'm

0: your part of the deal, cuz. 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
1: But I don't know how to make fire.
0: Now don't try to kid me, man cub. I made a deal with you. What I desire is man's red fire to make my dream come true. 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

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He seemed to think that the range of transporting something like a grapefruit was limited to about 100 miles. I told him that I could not only beam a grapefruit from one planet to the adjacent planet in the same

0: right here.
1: Your Majesty, don't touch that!
2: Father!
3: Skeletor.
4: A weird of crystal was meant for you, Randor. Now I'll have to find another way to claim the throne of Eternia. But at least Man-at-Arms won't be a problem anymore.
2: You villain!
0: Gods, take him!
4: I'm not old enough to fight you here, He-Man, but I'll leave you that pretty statue to remember me by.
5: You think you can control my men, do you? Clever, but not clever enough for this.
6: Skeletor, I had a feeling you were behind this.
5: Not so fast, my royal enemy. You just hypnotized yourself, Boreas. Now you will do whatever I tell you to.
6: Yes, Skeletor.
5: First, we'll put you away in a nice, cozy place. What's the matter? Lost your king?
2: What have you done with my father?
5: Here, see for yourself. Your father is a little tied up right now.
2: You release him at once.
5: I'll be glad to release your father. Just as soon as I get the energy crystals and the formula to make them.
7: Never. If you had those crystals, you could control all of Eternia.
5: You're very clever, Chancellor.
8: Beastman, we must proceed with our plans ahead of schedule.
9: Why is that?
8: Don't interrupt!
4: Silence, you furry fool! I've had it with your whining and bumbling. You're finished here, do you understand? Cast out! Banished! Your whip, Beastman! And finally, your seat at the council table. Get out, go, and don't let me see your mangy hide around here again.
9: You haven't seen the last of me.
5: Look hard, heroes, or it's the last time you will ever see.

0: the palace, and my triumph.
1: But what if He-Man and the others find the way out?
0: Never fear, fool. There is no way out.
2: Get you both!
3: Remove your spell on Elmora.
0: What? Spoil all my fun? Now for a little more fun.
4: Trax, eh? I'll use the magic of the Havoc Staff to show us who is here.
1: I didn't know you could do that.
4: I could write a book about what you don't know.
1: He-Man!
5: But what's wrong with him?
4: Who cares? He's helpless. You follow He-Man on the ground. I'll fly ahead and cut him off.
6: Skeletor! Let Orko go or I'll...
7: This troublesome trolling is the least of your worries. Look!
6: It's Dracodon.
7: A hungry Dracodon, and we're taking him to lunch at the palace.
6: Not if we stop you first.
7: I'm sorry, He-Man, but you weren't invited.
0: They are ready for transporting, Beastman. The dragon's eggs and the dragon pearl. Merman found it in the slime swamp. The fool traded it to me for Eternian silver. He doesn't know its value. He doesn't know...

0: the mother dragon.
1: Stop her, beastmen!
0: Stop! I command you! Protecting her egg, Skeletor. I can't control her. I think we better leave.
1: A lot of good you are, Beast Brain. And you'll leave when I tell you to. Get the air cart out of here before she comes back and do it now.
0: What makes you think you can always order me around?
1: This! Now move!
2: Skeletor, I should have known.
1: Your mistake will cost you dearly, old enemy. I'm about to rid Eternia of your hated presence forever. You'll feel nothing, He-Man, but you will no longer be a problem to me.

0: away. Now prove that Skeletor is clever. Sweep He-Man inside you and hold him forever!
1: Where did he go?
0: To the crossroads of all universes, where he is destined to spend the rest of his days wandering an alien world, not knowing who he is or where he came from.
2: Skeletor, why are you forcing honest men and women to do your dirty work? You should be ashamed of yourself.
0: Honest men do an honest day's work, or I destroy their village.
2: Why, you...
3: This thing is almost as silly looking as Skeletor himself.
0: Well, who asked you, you little vermin?
2: That was a big mistake, Skeletor.
0: Not as big as the mistake you're about to make, He-Man.

0: can't reach me?
1: That's what you think, Skeletor. If I can't go around, I'll come through.
2: No!
0: So, He-Man and his friends have survived. Welcome, He-Man.
3: Shopping for a frilly nightgown as a birthday present for her pet poodle. They didn't have any, but the store clerk said, if you'll measure the dog, we'll have one made. And the lady said, oh, I couldn't do that. I want it to be a surprise. Page two.
2: One of the most spectacular kinds of automobile accidents is the one in which a car not only gets banged up, but burst into flames. What makes it really horrible is the idea that a driver and his passengers, stunned by the accident, may be trapped inside the burning car. The National Safety Council says that, fortunately for most of us, this type of spectacular smash-up is very rare. Only one driver... Good night, Mother. The thing that stuns people inside a car... Well, some days just... Time now, once again, for Paul Harvey News.
3: And what more can I say than Paul Harvey?
4: Good day. I'm here now at Bob and the Beatles with the beautiful team and Laura. Good afternoon, guys.
5: Hi there, guys. Good to be here at Tunkertown.
4: How you doing?
6: Finally back home. I'm feeling great.
4: Oh, yeah, it really feels like home, despite the heat today. So tell us all about your camp.
5: Yeah, so Bob and the Beatles started about 4 or 5 years ago. I made it with my dad. He loves Bob Dylan and the Beatles, and we wanted some more laid-back 60s-style music instead of all the heavy, heavy dance, which is good, but we just wanted some more laid-back tunes.
4: Of course, and it's good to have a variety and a change, you know, so great. And I see you're decorating the camp in the theme and everything. So do you have like events scheduled during the week?
6: Oh, absolutely. We have a chill tent. It's huge, and we invite absolutely every burner to come and chill in our chill tent. That's why it's called a chill tent. And between 2 and 4... we also serve Beetlejuice, so come to our chill tent between 2 and 4 in the afternoons, chill in our tent, listen to tunes from Bob Dylan and the Beatles, and get some of our really chilled, ice-cold Beetlejuice.
4: Oh, I'm really looking forward to that. So is it a secret what's in the Beetlejuice?
6: So I'm going to say this loud and clear. It's non-alcoholic, non-psychedelic. It's just delicious fruit juice with a lot of ice.
4: Oh, I'm really, really looking forward to that. It's so hot today, and I think 2 to 4 is the perfect time to chill. It's the hottest part of the day. So, yeah, I'm really looking forward for some Beetlejuice. Do you have any other special events scheduled during the week?
6: So we just have Chrissy, who joined us. She's going to tell us some about the activities that we have here at Bob and the Beatles.
4: Hello, how you doing?
7: Hi, I'm Chrissy. I'm Tim's wife, and I'm so excited to be back at Bern. So this year, we are going to have an even bigger and better Beatles lounge. We're hoping to have acro yoga workshops. We're also going to do Thai massage workshops, some hula hooping, play some games. It's just a fun sort of spot in the afternoon for people to meet and chill out to some cool music. We're also going to demo a Five Rhythms dance. Five Rhythms is something that Tim and I have been getting into a lot.
4: All right.
7: Over the years. And basically, it's this beautiful movement meditation where you go through a whole wave. And the wave consists of 5 parts, from flowing to staccato to chaos to lyrical and then to stillness. So we'll probably do a mini Five Rhythms dance. Everyone's going to get up and get into it, we're hoping. So really excited.
4: All right. But do you have like a specific times or schedules for these, or are they just any time?
7: We will write the schedule on the board every morning. So whatever activities are going to go on that day, you'll find them on the board at the entrance to our camp. We like to mix things up. We're pretty spontaneous here. So just pass by, and then you'll have an idea of what we're doing that afternoon.
4: All right, awesome. So and where people can find the camp?
5: Yeah, we are on Sixish and Betacunt.
7: We're on Sixish and Arkaklan on the circle. Camp, and I think we're pretty unmissable. But yeah, Sixish and Arkaklan is where you can find us.
5: Right on the circle, you'll see a little entrance there, two Bob and the Beatles signs, and a green carpet bringing you inside.
4: All right, awesome. So thank you guys so much for doing what you do. I will for sure pass by for some Beetlejuice.
7: Yeah.
4: It sounds really inviting with the heat of the day.
6: It's going to be the best thing you have the day you come to Bob and the Beatles and have that chill juice and engage in our activities. Yep, you're going to want to come again.
4: Yeah, and I'm also really interested in the Five Rhythms dance. Is that?
7: We're hoping to. We've got a few Five Rhythms dancers who've also flown in from London, and they'll be joining us.
4: All right, so thank you guys so much again.
5: Cool, thanks guys. Hope to see you.
4: Thank you.
6: Thanks for stopping by, and see you soon.

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Ladies and gentlemen, this is a new element in discotheque history.

0: 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Say, that's catchy.
1: Yesterday, yes, the play. 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

0: What were the skies like when you were young?
1: They went on forever. We lived in Arizona, and the skies always had little fluffy clouds in them, and they were long and clear, and there were lots of stars at night. And when it would rain, it would all turn. They were beautiful, the most beautiful skies, as a matter of fact. The sunsets were purple and red and yellow and on fire, and the clouds would catch the colors everywhere. That's it, neat, because I used to look at them all the time when I was little. You don't see that. You might still see it in the desert.
0: The skies in the Southwest are spectacular.
1: Yeah.
0: You were born in Chicago, yeah. Right? And then.
1: And we came to Arizona when I was 4 and left when I was 14.
0: Oh, so you really went to grade school and everything there.
1: Yeah.
0: So you grew up hot.
1: Yeah. I learned how to walk across the tar with a towel. You run 15 steps or so, and throw the towel down, stand on it, pull your feet up, and run some more, and throw the towel down. Or find the tiniest piece of shade where something, it's, you know, the

0: littlest thing was, and you'd stand on your tiptoes in that piece of shade till you could run further.
1: Did you have irrigation ditches?
0: Yeah.
1: That was like the center of my
0: Yeah.
1: life.
0: All the pop bottles in the irrigation ditches.
1: Yeah, absolutely. Yeah,
0: And the
1: canals. Yeah.
0: little guppies and frogs and yeah.
1: Did you live like in a suburb? Where did you live in Phoenix? Was
0: I
1: it like
0: think
1: a
0: all of Phoenix
1: neighborhood?
0: is a suburb, isn't it? I don't
1: I
0: know.
1: guess so.
0: I think so. And they were just building it up so there'd be track houses and then a couple of fields and an old farm and an orchard and more track houses. So.
1: What did you play when you were a kid? And who did you play with?
0: Well, we moved a lot. I'm thinking of now when you asked me that of this time about 64, 65, and I had a couple of friends at school, usually boys, a couple of boys, and I think most of the time we made up games. We'd climb trees and make up dance routines or shows or stuff or. I don't know, we made up games. Mostly, I think I played horses now that I think of it. I'd be a horse. And I'd run through the fields making horse sounds.

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0: When my machine finishes, that ain't all. 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
1: Player Fun.

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0: Back in time, back in time, back in time, back in time, back in time, back in time, back in time, back in time, back in time, back in time, back in time, back in time, back in time, back in time, back in time, back in time.
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One hop. 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

0: All right, it's time for a shower. So I'm here at New Beginnings with Ian and Stone. How you doing, guys?
1: Oh, we're splendid. Have a great time this week so far.
0: I like that.
2: Same here. This is fantastic. We just got started and we're ready to roll.
0: Awesome. So tell me all about New Beginnings.
1: So New Beginning is that classic moment that we all need here in Tankwa. There's a few things that's important. Water, shade, and then having a new beginning or a clean shower or a hot clean shower from sunrise to sunset. Only one place you get that, New Beginnings.
0: Fantastic. And it's even hot. That's a treat.
1: Yep. That it is. We have got two showers running there for you guys from sunrise to sunset. We start early in the mornings. So from 7 o'clock in the morning, she's running and all the way through to the afternoon till the sun goes down. We have soap and everything ready. All you need to do, pitch up, stand in a queue, have a great conversation, enjoy the atmosphere, and get a new beginning.
0: All right, fantastic. So how does it work practically? I mean, is it can you have like a private shower, or is it like a group thing, or?
2: Yeah, so what we have is we have two showers. One is public in the front, and the one is at the back, which is a private shower. So the queue for the private shower is slightly longer because it people tend to take a little bit longer in the back there, but in the front it moves quite fast. And we are completely agnostic about how you go about that. We're happy for you to use the back shower, the front shower. You can shower in your clothes, you can shower in your underwear. We don't care. We just want you to come and get yourself clean and get yourself revitalized.
0: All right, so do people need to, I think they bring their own towel and soap?
2: Yes, no soap. We've got biodegradable soap that we've tested over the last 4 years to make sure that it is completely biodegradable. And so we don't allow any other soaps, because even if they are biodegradable, we're not sure that they're not going to leave some layer on the soil that we have to scrape off and take back to Cape Town. And yeah, some people don't even come with towels. It's so hot, they just dry off on the way back home.
0: Yeah. Okay, fantastic. So I will leave my biodegradable soap at home. Because now I'm a bit scared that it's not up to standards, you know, so, and I get yours, which is fully tested. That's great. Fantastic. So do you have like any special event during the week, or is just every day the shower?
1: Every day the shower. And later in the week, if it gets and we get a great evening with no wind, there'll be a midnight shower hour. Listen out. We'll send out the blurb to Radio Tankwa and let you guys know as soon as that evening has been determined.
0: Awesome. So just pass by our caravan by headquarters and just drop the message. And for sure, we will announce everybody to go get a hot shower at midnight at the New Beginnings. So thank you guys so much. I really like what you do. I think it's a very important gifting to give people new beginnings and be fresh. So thank you so much.
2: Thank you.
0: Thank you.
1: Splendid day. Great.
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I feel very strong about Africa and the Africans. 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

0: Okay, let's try it, okay? Is that the way I say that? I don't know how to say it.
1: I'm sorry to interrupt your speech.
0: Let the goddamn jingle ID this show. I ID the show whenever there isn't a jingle, don't I?
2: Can you please assist us in terms of
0: let the goddamn jingle
2: the rules
0: ID this show.
2: Join
1: Honorable Shibambu.
0: Whenever there isn't a jingle, don't I? Don't I do it between every goddamn record that we play?
3: That's the letter U and the numeral 2. The four-man band features Adam Clayton on bass, Larry Mullen on drums, Dave Evans, nicknamed The Edge, on... This is bullshit. Nobody cares. These guys are from England, and who gives a shit? It's a lot of weight. Names don't mean diddly shit. Diddly shit.
0: Let the goddamn jingle ID this show.
3: Diddly shit.
0: I ID the show whenever there isn't a jingle, don't I? Don't I do it between every goddamn record that we play? Yeah, I should be saying America's top 40 and 50 states around. What it was every week, America's

12 voices were shouting in anger, and they were all alike. No question now what had happened to the faces of the pigs. The creatures outside looked from pig to man, and from man to pig, and from pig to man again. But already it was impossible to say which was which.

0: the letter U and the numeral 2. The four-man band features Adam Clayton on bass, Larry Mullen on drums, Dave Evans, nicknamed The Edge, on... This is bullshit. Nobody cares. These guys are from England, and who gives a shit?
1: Reproduction or what?
0: It's just a lot of wasted names that don't mean diddly shit.
1: It's kind of production.
0: American Top 40.
2: According to the students, he has not been answered the question. We hope today he shall answer that question.
0: I say, why was it changed here? That's the letter U and the numeral 2. But why are we doing it? Why have we changed something?

0: The first thing that happens is that the bones splinter. The second thing that happens is that the butcher loses control.
1: I'm sorry to interrupt your speech.
2: Leçon 4, phrase pour le transport.
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6: You don't mind, thank you. I really appreciate it.

the 22-year-old woman, Julia Cortez, claims that she had been allowed in to see Che that morning after he had asked to see her. She had been nervous, and when she entered, Che fixed her with a penetrating stare that she found impossible to meet. He motioned to the blackboard and pointed out a grammatical error in what she had written, then told her that the squalidness of the school was shameful and that in Cuba it would be called a prison. After a short talk, she left, but according to her, Che called to see her again shortly before his execution, but she had felt too afraid to go. Rodriguez realized he could stall no longer and went back into the schoolhouse. He entered Che's room and announced that he was sorry. He had done everything in his power, but orders had come from the Bolivian High Command. He didn't finish his sentence, but Che understood. According to Rodriguez, Che's face turned momentarily white, and he said, "It is better."

like this. I never should have been captured alive. Rodriguez asked if he had any messages for his family, and Che told him to tell Fidel that he will soon see a triumphant revolution in America, and tell my wife to remarry and to try to be happy. At that, Rodriguez says, he stepped forward to embrace Che. It was a tremendously emotional moment for me. I no longer hated him. His moment of truth had come, and he was conducting himself like a man. He was facing his death with courage and grace. Rodriguez then left the room. At Lieutenant Colonel Ayoroa's request for volunteers, a man had already offered himself for the job, a tough-looking little sergeant named Mario Terán, and he waited expectantly outside. Rodriguez looked at him and saw that his face shone as if he had been drinking. Terán had been in the firefight with Che's band the day before and was eager to avenge the deaths of his three comrades who had died in the battle. I told him not to shoot Che in the face, but from the neck down, said Rodriguez, for Che's wounds had to appear as though they had been inflicted in battle. I walked up the hill and began making notes. When I heard the shots, I checked my watch. It was 1:10 p.m. There are different versions, but according to legend, Che's last words when Terán came through the door to shoot him were, "I know you've come to kill me. Shoot, coward. You are only going to kill a man." Terán hesitated, then pointed his semi-automatic rifle and pulled the trigger, hitting Che in the arms and legs. Then, as Che writhed on the ground, apparently biting one of his wrists in an effort to avoid crying out, Terán fired another burst. The fatal bullet entered Che's thorax, filling his lungs with blood. On October 9, 1967, at the age of 39, Che Guevara was dead.

that flash, we end tonight's newscast, and it's back to David Grisham.

animal liberation, yeah, and the right to be a pig.

0: because that's what it's all about.
1: General Motors and their dealer organization throughout Southern Africa proudly bring you the drama, the danger, the thrills, and the facts when the long arm of the law travels
2: squad cars.
1: Squad cars.
2: The story you're about to hear
1: details
2: is true.
1: Details are supplied
2: from the official case file by the South African police.
1: Only names and places
2: only
1: have been changed,
2: places have been
1: to protect,
2: changed
1: innocent,
2: to protect
1: people involved.
2: Innocent people involved.
3: An animal, he said to himself. And his heart lugged under the excessive load, the shock of recognition. I know what it is, he realized. I've never seen one before, but I know it from the old nature films they show on government TV. They're extinct, he said to himself. Swiftly, he dragged out his much creased Sydney's, turned the pages with twitching fingers. Toad, Bufonidae, all varieties. E. Extinct for years now. The critter most precious to Wilbur Mercer, along with the donkey. But toads most of all. I need a box. He squirmed around, saw nothing in the back seat of the hover car. He leaped out, hurried to the trunk compartment, unlocked and opened it. There rested a cardboard container, inside it a spare fuel pump for his car. He dumped the fuel pump out, found some furry, hempish twine, and walked slowly toward the toad, not taking his eyes from it. The toad, he saw, blended in totally with the texture and shade of the ever-present dust. It had perhaps evolved, meeting the new climate as it had met all climates before. Had it not moved, he would never have spotted it. Yet he had been sitting no more than 2 yards from it. What happens when you find, if you find, an animal believed extinct? He asked himself, trying to remember. It happened so seldom. Something about a star of honor from the UN and a stipend. A reward running into millions of dollars. And of all possibilities, to find the critter most sacred to Mercer. Jesus, he thought. It can't be.
4: A bit of nostalgia for the old folks.

0: advocating dark clothes.
1: If I'm not alone, how long have I been asleep?
0: As long as I have.

0: doing around 20 shows in 1966, they were doing 200 in 1967. Recording new material with Syd Barrett writing furiously. But by the end of the year, there were cracks that were beginning to show, and tales of Barrett's drug taking were coming out.
1: And I suppose that what I saw was a fairly rapid decline over a sort of 6 or 9 month period from really the moment we went professional sort of onwards.
2: It was very scary to see what could happen to people, that they've gone this trip and never come back. But, you know, I can't go into that because there may be all kinds of other reasons. And extremely gifted people often seem to be more affected by excesses of drugs than other people.

0: Nancy's joining me because the message this evening is not my message, but ours. Despite our best efforts, shortages of marijuana are now being reported. From the early days of our administration, Nancy has been using marijuana on a daily basis, and her personal observations and efforts have given her such dramatic insights that I wanted her to share them with you this evening.
1: I yearn to find a way to help share the message that drugs open your eyes to life, to see it in the vivid colors that God gave us as a precious gift to his children.
0: And drug abuse is not a crime. Drugs and excessive alcohol are used by former Attorney General Meese.
1: Drugs help us create love and hope and trust and confidence.
0: Being friends to others is the best way of being friends to ourselves.
1: It's up to us to change attitudes and just simply enjoy life to the fullest.
0: And in the most important area, individual use, we see progress. The U.S. military has more than tripled the use of drugs among its personnel since 1980. Tonight, I can report to you that Vice President Bush smokes marijuana regularly. And there's one more thing. Nancy and I are hooked on heroin.
1: Each of us was once strung out on several drugs.
0: Here in the White House, drugs are a constant temptation, but we still have much to do. Our goal is to expand drug trafficking at all levels of government and in the private sector. Help us.

the bust. What I got arrested for? In San Francisco. San Francisco, I got arrested for, what do you think? We can hear that, Daddy. I'm not going to repeat the word because I want to finish the gig here tonight. It's, they said it was vernacular for a favorite homosexual practice, a 10-letter word. It's really chic. That's two four-letter words in a preposition. I can't, I wish I could tell you the word. It's, starts with a C. Well, you know what the word is. Now, it's weird how they manifested that word as homosexual. Because I don't. That relates to any contemporary chick I know, or would love, or would marry, you know. And, now, when I took the bus, I finished the show, I said that word, you know, the 10-letter word, and he comes over and says, Lenny, my name is Sergeant Blah Blah. You know the word you said? I said a lot of words that time. Well, that word. Oh, yeah. Well, Lenny, that's against the law. I'm going to take it down. Okay, that's cool. Gotta say. It's against the law to say it and to do it. Well, I didn't do it, man. I know, but I just have to tell you that all the time. Okay. All right. Now, I'm getting in the way again. And the one, he is cool, because he said, you broke the law, and specifically this thing. Now, the other guy, look, I got a wife and kid. I don't want to hear that crap at all, man. I don't want to get involved emotionally with this. What do you mean I want to hear that crap? Do I ever do that to you? Bam. Then it got very sticky. No. You ever say the word no? Never said honest to God, never said the word never. How long are you married? 18 years. You ever chip it on your wife? Never. Never one time in 18 years you chip it on your old lady? Never one time. Then I love you. Because you're a spiritual guy, but if you're lying, you'll spend some dead time in purgatory. Now, we really got really into it. Okay, now, get in the court, take the same bus, the judge, Aaron Avramitz, a red-headed junkyard Jew, a real fabissiner with thick fingers and a homemade glass eye. Tough folk, right? He comes in, blah, blah, swear the heat in. What'd he say? Your Honor, he said blah, blah, blah. The judge, he said blah, blah, blah. Then the guy really yented it up. That's right. I didn't believe it. There was a guy up on the stage in front of women in a mixed audience saying blah, blah, blah. The judge, well, this I never heard, blah, blah, blah. Said blah, blah, blah. He said blah, blah, blah. I'm not going to lie to you. It's in the minutes. I'm not going to lie to you. All right. The DA. The guy said blah, blah, blah. Look at him. He's smug. He's not going to repent. Then I dug something. They sort of like saying blah, blah, blah. Because they said it a few extra times. Yeah. They got so involved. He said blah, blah, blah. The bailiff is yelling. What do you say? Shut up, you blah, blah, blah. They were yelling in other courts. What do you say? Blah, blah, blah. God damn, it's good to say blah, blah, blah. That

And you get on the plane. Pilot, of course, always has to come on the PA system. This guy's so excited about being a pilot, he can't even stand himself. Well, I'm going to take it up to about 20,000. Then I'm going to make a left by Pittsburgh. Then I'm going to make a right by Chicago. Then I'm going to bring it down to 15,000. Yeah, the whole route, all his moves. We're in the back going, yeah, fine, that's all. You know, just do whatever the hell you got to do. I don't know. Just end up where it says on the ticket, really, is our only concern. Do I bother him with what I'm doing, knocking on the cockpit door? I'm having the peanuts now. Yeah, that's what we're doing back here. Thought I'd keep you posted. I'm not going to have them all now. I'm just going to have a few. I don't want to finish it because it's such a big bag. Then the stewardesses have to come out. They have to do their little emergency equipment show. You know that thing they do. One of them reads it. The other one acts it out. Hey, we have seat belts and oxygen masks. Things for you to use. They show you how to use a seatbelt in case you haven't been in a car since 1965. Oh, you lift up on the buckle. Oh. I was trying to break the metal apart. I thought that's how it works. I was going to try and tear the fabric part of the belt. I thought if I could just get it started. Then they always point out the emergency exits. It's always with that very vague point, though, isn't it? Where the hell would these places be, would you say? Planes at a 90-degree angle, your hair is on fire, you're looking for this. How do you think you're going to do there? She's thinking, I'm getting out before you're getting out. You're dead, I'm gone. Then they always have to close that first class curtain, too. And they always give you that little look. Maybe if you had worked a little harder, I wouldn't have to do this.

The link was sealed in 1927 with the arrival in America of the theremin. This was an embodiment of science so futuristic it was more like magic. You didn't have to touch it, you just moved your hands around it. It was as if electricity had suddenly been given a voice. It sang with an ethereal, swooping wail like a choir of angels or a howling banshee. It sounded like the future. And it became the first electronic performing instrument to win both popular and art world acceptance. Edgar Varèse used two theremin cellos in his Equatorial, and the conductor Leopold Stokowski commissioned several of them for the Philadelphia Orchestra. In 1929, Joseph Schillinger's Airphonic Suite for theremin and orchestra was premiered in Cleveland, and 3 years after that, Lev Termin himself led the world's first electronic orchestra in Carnegie Hall. But the inflexibility of the instrument and the mainly conventional uses to which it was put stalled its progress at the level of promise. When Termin was abducted back to Russia by the Soviet Secret Service in 1938, its career went into decline and it soon all but disappeared. Its compositional legacy still lay in the future, in the more visceral and imaginative world of cinema. Film composers valued the theremin for its unsettling affect. So, to the public at large, the theremin became a sound mark for instability and the unknown. In Bernard Herrmann's score for The Day the Earth Stood Still, the unknown future.

Psyduck means mind opening. Psyduck means process of going within. Psyduck chemicals are ways of contacting your body, contacting areas of your nervous system which can teach you things. Psyduck drugs tend to turn you off from the outside world and put you in tune with what we call the divinity within. And let's not kid ourselves about this. I believe very sincerely and deeply in LSD as a sacrament and the psychedelic way of life. The chances are that I'm wrong, because as a visionary prophet, you know, it's 1 out of 100 that you're right and 99 out of 100 that you're a nut. That's the chance of the game, but history will tell. You see, we're saying that man should go back to the basic tribal pattern. We should not get hooked up in these mass, megalopolis, cosmopolitan, national groups. The basic unit of human life is the family and the small tribal group which knows itself and its members face to face.

0: 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Man, machine, and music in full effect.
1: You've got nothing to trade, you've got no business in Barton Town.
2: Now we're on the inside, that's all.
1: Next!
2: I got skills, I can trade them.
1: Sorry, the brothel's full.

0: Hang on a minute. This is awful. We're going to have to switch this off. This is terrible. Awfully sorry about that.
1: Can't you be serious?
2: Oh, you just said an horrible word.
1: What did I say?
2: Serious. When a man gets to be my age, that's the last word he ever wants to hear.

0: Hello? Hello? Hi. Hi there. How's it? Ah, yes, that's right. You're welcome to Radio Free Tankwa, 99.9 FM. You're on your way to the desert, aren't you? Yeah, we can tell. You've got all that shit stacked in your garage and in your driveway and in your car and in your attic, and you're preparing for an extreme experience. Well, so are we, because we're right here at Africa Burns headquarters in Observatory in Cape Town at the Bijou. And we have our crack team of radio specialists in the house. Ladies and gentlemen, a round of applause for Brian Palmer. Round of applause for Chief Engineer Patrick Scott.
1: He's good with the ladies.
0: Otherwise known as the ladies man. Ralph Poland, electronic and artistic specialist in the house.
2: Oh, yeah.
0: And, of course, the inimitable sheriff who covers for Sean Connery when he's sleeping.
1: How did?
0: Yeah. And we have Finance in the background who's financing. Hello, Finance. That's Finance for you. So you're on your way to the desert, and so are we in about, shit, anyway, too soon.
1: Some people are already there, eh?
0: There are already people on site. It's true, Sheriff. We have, right, who's on site? We've got the Yggdrasil crew. That's the Yggdrasil Tree of Life crew who are building a 37-meter baobab tree with a fucking Viking ship on top. No less.
1: and a climbing a jungle gym on top of that.
3: On top of the
1: Yeah, 30 foot up,
0: yeah.
1: Yes.
0: Yeah, it's
1: not, sorry, not to give anything away.
0: You're going
1: to
0: see that
1: be
0: when
1: epic.
0: You arrive.
1: It's going to be epic.
0: You're going to see that when
1: I was there the other day and saw the base, and it's you know, trees, and they're getting bolted together and everything looking amazing.
0: Correct.
1: I'm already looking amazing.
0: And seeing as that you're on the road, or you're going to be on the road soon, we're here to provide you with a bit of a look into what you can expect when you get there, finally, at your destination, Tankwa Town. We're going to go through some material from this year's 2017 Survival Guide and from this year's What the Fuck Guide, which of course answers that most important, most asked question in the desert, which is, what the fuck is that? In between, we'll play you some recordings from our DPW, who can explain in their own terms how things work, aka, no, you can't use our fucking tools.
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0: 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Right. 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
2: also Radio Free Tampa.
0: Yeah, and tonight we are basically going to take you through some...
2: You think I keep Sir Sean and Justin in my back pocket to pull out?
0: Of course you do, man. He's at Ancestry. Sean fucking Coronary. He's a mechanic. We're going to take you through some material.
2: A head mechanic.
0: But let's start framing it with the question, Sheriff, what was going through your mind before you ever actually went to the motherfucking Tangwa?
2: I had no idea. I had no clue.
0: Dude,
2: I had a friend that said, okay, let's buy some tickets. And then I had a credit card and we bought the tickets.
0: But how did you hear about it?
2: Yeah, this friend showed me some pictures. It's also the friend that took me to my first ever trance party.
0: Sorry. Oh, don't. Hey, hide that under a bushel, bro.
2: This is not a trance party. Not at all. Anyway, this friend encouraged me to go. I turned up and I was overwhelmed. It was in 2011, I think. I turned up on the Wednesday or the Thursday and there was only 3,500 people there, and there was only 6,000 people at the event. And
0: what year was that?
2: 2011 or so, I think. Okay. 2011.
0: Yeah. I was there. Yeah.
2: You know, if you went deeper into the suburb beyond Binnekring Road, there wasn't necessarily a Beitekring Road. You know,
0: that's right. That's
2: and there, where that whole conurbation down the 10, the new that was empty. That was
0: nothing. It didn't exist yet.
2: Yeah, no. Yeah. It didn't
0: 2011. Exist. Yeah, that was the 1, 2, 3, 3rd time that I went. First time I came. Thanks for asking. Was 2008 actually, all the way from fucking Durban, which is a whole fucking story in itself.
2: Oh yeah!
0: If you happen to be coming from far away, like Durban,
2: Bits on a Control,
0: Josie, Uppington, or anywhere else, we feel you. It is a long way to go with a whole bunch of crap on the back of your trailer or in your car. But what was going through your mind before you went to this thing? What were you expecting, sir?
2: A normal little tent, a little bit of food.
0: Nice soft grassy camping.
2: I had no
0: campsite with an electrical.
2: I thought you know what I didn't have, I'll just go to the local shop and get.
0: Totally, because there's loads of shops around there.
2: I was expecting everything to be like a kushti, man.
0: Yeah, and if you ran out of,
2: like I said, I came from transport. I had no fucking clue.
0: And if you ran out of ice, you could just quickly dart down the road to the engine. We can't mention brands on this decommodified radio station.
2: Non-gen.
0: Yeah, we can go to the non-gen and pick up some ice and some pies. Right?
2: No,
0: in the tongue.
2: No, make a phone call. Call to your buddy. No, you need to take everything. Everything. Yeah, absolutely everything.
0: So,
2: everything.
0: Sheriff, for the benefit of those people who've never actually been to Africa Burn before, what we're going to do is we're going to have a look at this year's 2017 Survival Guide, which, by the way, is online. It'll be on the preparation page on our website, africaburn.com. It's glorious and it has involved 10 different designers.
2: Hang on a second. If we're telling these people some important stuff, then we should get somebody that knows what's going on.
0: Cool. Let's call someone in.
2: Okay. Who should we call? Phone a friend.
0: When you ain't got no clue, who you gonna call?
2: Not the sheriff's department. No. We need somebody like a government official. Somebody that knows what's going on.
0: Well, like the Minister of Information.
2: Yes.
0: And really fucking strong coffee.
2: The Minister of Propaganda.
0: Oh, how's it? Yeah, my name's Travis, and I'm the Minister of really fucking strong coffee.
2: Okay.
0: I'm here to answer your questions. Sheriff, shoot.
2: Okay, right. So, what the hell is going on, and what can people expect? What do we need to
0: tell? Are you talking on a universal scale, or specifically about Africa Burn this year?
2: I mean, if you had to answer with Jacob Zuma, I'd love to hear it.
0: Whoa.
2: But can we just focus on this party now? Because this is like the biggest thing that people are talking about right now across the world. People are talking about Africa Burn.
0: No, it's not a party, but it's like an art festival, but...
2: Okay.
0: This year, of course, it's exactly the same as it ever was, which is one massive, crazy, urban, creative settlement of experimental people. But as it is every year, it's completely fucking different, apart from mostly the grid on which it's operating, you know, mm-hmm. the city grid.
2: There's a grid, yeah, okay. So
0: there are something in the region of 130 different camps this year, 130 different theme camps, which is an impressive show of support and participation by people who are bringing their own projects off their own bat. There are something in the region of 76 artworks, some of which are fucking enormous, up to 37 meters, some of which are quite small and humble, which goes to show that it doesn't matter the size of or the value of your project, but rather simply the fact that you bring something and contribute to the event. What's going on at this event? Well, it's mostly a bunch of humans trying to be better humans, really. Mm-hmm. Because I don't know about you, but out here in the default world, it's pretty cuck. It's a kind of, what was that expression? Thin on heart and low on fucking humanity and full of shit. That's right. That's why we do what we do.
3: Right, Mugs.

0: We have lost temporary. No, we haven't.
1: No, we haven't lost anything. We've gained so much.
0: We apologize for the interruption of service. Look, it's very difficult on March the 30th to keep a level head. You know, things are like bombarding us from left and right. But we're nevertheless trying our level best here to communicate the basics of our 2017 survival.
1: So, yeah, we were talking about the gate. The gate's going to be a place, and it's a thing that Mr. Holmes in our Green Dot training has alluded to. It's called the break state. So you've just come from a very traumatic experience. You've loaded your whole livelihood and all your feathery and finery onto a car, and you've spent all this money, and you've driven the 355, and what the fuck happened along the road there has happened. And now you get to the gate, and we require a break state. So these people are going to interrupt you a little bit and get you to understand that you're now in the Tunkwa. It's like a little bit of a debrief. And then they're going to process you nice and briefly, and you're going to drive about 500, 600, 700 meters down the road, and you're going to get to the greeters.
0: Jesus Christ, sir! If you make it sound like West Berlin.
1: No. It's only when you go back that it's like West Berlin.
0: All right, yeah, fully the default world.
1: Yeah.
0: So listen, all right, we drive all the way down that motherfucking road, which rips your tires to shreds, and it's a hell of an ordeal. By the way, this is Radio Free Tunkwa 99.9 FM, and we will give you some updates on the road conditions on our radio station online, which is at radiofreetunkwa.com, as well as on site on 99.9 FM. But what we do know, having been there a few times, is that the road is a son of a bitch. It'll tear your tires to shreds. And after all of that, you arrive about 6 or 7 hours late because your trailer's overloaded and you're a friend's a muppet and you put a fucking 6-fucking-hole tire on a 5-fucking-hole rim. Nevertheless, you get there and you make it to the gate. The gate's not as hardcore as Sheriff makes out. It's not like going into Checkpoint Charlie into East Berlin. But they are going to make sure...
1: No, it's worse. Julia runs it.
0: They're going to make sure that you don't bring in any stowaways, and they're going to make sure that you don't bring any firearms, flares, Chinese lanterns, or any of that rubbish. Mm-hmm. And then... when you get into the city, this is how it works. If you're part of a theme camp, you know where you're supposed to be. If you've been allocated a space because you're on an artwork crew, or you're on a mutant vehicle crew, or you're part of a performance crew, again, the Africa Burn crew would have told you, you know where you're going. You've got a number to look for on the map, and you can locate your campsite. If you don't have a registered camp, then you're part of open camping. Have a look in the What the Fuck guide, get the information. Sorry, folks, we're in observatory here. There's some big vehicles moving outside. If you want to know where open camping is, have a look in the What the Fuck guide. You'll see the map. And those areas that are open camping, you can head to straight away. It's a first-come, first-camped scenario. So just try to make space or else look for more. But when you do get there, your vehicle has to be parked. You arrive, unless it's a mutant vehicle and licensed by the DMV, your domestic vehicle has to stay parked and park off for the duration until you leave. Yeah.
1: And also, let's be clear about this. The mutant vehicles are actually quite heavily regulated and patrolled. Mm-hmm. You know, people that are driving around out there are not people just going on a little drive around. You can't just go and do sightseeing. There are working crews. There's obviously the emergency services. We've got ambulances. We've got fire crew. We've got rangers. We've got people that need to be able to move around.
0: We've got mutant patrol. We've got
1: mutant
0: medics,
1: patrol. I was going to get around. I was going to keep the mutant patrol as a little bit of reserve to tell you that we're actually patrolling and we're really closely monitoring the mutant vehicles. We don't allow people to just drive around willy-nilly. Obviously, there's a lot of pedestrians. So now when you suddenly do want to move an emergency vehicle like your fire or your medics or what, there has to be clear avenues. So you can't have people just driving around willy-nilly, especially not in the night. So we're trying to regulate our mutant vehicles because, I mean, this is Africa and we have a lot of vehicles and we need vehicles and we like vehicles. We're trying to regulate that. And then in between, you have to keep your channels and your emergency services and things open. So we've got to regulate that too and then give space for people to walk around. But when you come there, the idea is that you should camp down. You should sit down and make a camp because that's how you start to relax. You start changing your daily routine. You're no longer getting up in the morning, early morning, making your coffee and putting on the laundry and going for a shower and going to the gym or what. You're actually camping. So you need to change your routine so you can get into the vibe and you can chill the hell out and you can start getting lacquer and tune into Radio Tunkwa 99.9 FM. 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

0: So, Sheriff, what do you see immediately on the new map this year?
1: Yeah, there's a difference to regard to the open area. There's no longer a big push out, what they call the nipple. Some people refer to the ridge there, the head of the knob there on Tenish. We've streamlined it so from the circular area that's running around from 2 to 10 is more open. You can look out down the playa.
0: Hey!
1: I mean that Benedict.
0: Jesus Christ. Can't call it a fucking player.
1: Yeah, it's not an ocean.
0: We're not Spanish.
1: Old ocean bled. But yes, we're changing the shape of things around a little bit. Mm-hmm. When you turn up on site, you'll see it. As people come in, there's the generally coming on at 8 o'clock. That's where you find off-center camp. Mm-hmm. Coming on that 8 o'clock road. There's also the, I don't know, there's no line here. There used to be a road in somewhere here, but. Oh yeah, there we go. There's Welcome Road too, but that's oh, it's like a dry riverbed. It's a wadi.
0: Mm-hmm.
1: Okay,
0: that's right. It is indeed a water course. And why the fuck do we avoid camping in the water courses? Mostly because we want to try and preserve the Tankwa in the state that it's in, but also because in 2012, what the fuck happened?
1: Oh yeah, no. In 2012, there was lots of. It looked like a proper cyclone.
0: Yeah.
1: I remember places as our camp. It was beautiful and dry, and then it rained, and we were standing calf deep, knee deep in the rain.
0: Yeah.
1: And also last year, I was staying behind with DPW, and we had a massive storm. We stood there looking at the lightning hitting. We saw some structures getting struck on fire in the dark.
0: Yeah.
1: When it rains, people, it becomes quite intense.
2: Correct.
1: There'll be a little lake in the middle of the Binnenkring.
0: In case you didn't know, as you're traveling to the event and or else preparing for the event. By the way, yes, it is the fucking desert, and no, it doesn't rain a whole fucking lot. But when it does, it's not a nice little light drizzle to keep the herbs and, the flowers alive. It's a completely torrential and determined downpour, and it will completely fuck you over and your camp if you're in the wrong
1: And
0: place.
1: It'll come quick.
0: It'll come enormously fast.
2: Just like Patrick.
0: It'll come out of nowhere. You'll see the cloud, and then suddenly your car will be, you'll see the clouds coming, and then suddenly your camp will be down the river, and your car will be in, I don't know, Claymont.
1: Up against the fence somewhere. Yes, it comes quick. Remember Lanesburg quite a few years ago as a child. The desert just suddenly had lots of water.
0: Yeah.
1: Yes, and it's just distracting us here with stuff. So there's going to be a big open loud zone down at Tenish. Mm-hmm. I know that was where the lighthouse was a couple of years ago. I think far away.
2: Loud?
1: Sorry?
2: How loud is loud?
0: It's fucking loud.
1: It's very loud.
0: It's function one loud times 10.
1: Yeah. If you're in your bed, you'll feel it.
0: Yeah.
1: Look,
0: let's make no bones about it. The fact of the matter is our site is about 1.6 kilometers long. From end to end, from the sort of the pixie hat of 6-ish all the way to the nipple on 10.
1: The tail of the gnome.
0: That's
2: you're
0: 1 mile.
2: 6 inches long to the nipple.
0: Jesus Christ, this chief engineer is going to get fired. Right, but the point is, if you're camping and you want to avoid really loud sounds, the boom, boom, boom, boom, boom, boom, boom, boom, boom, boom, boom, boom, of like some really fucking big rigs, the best thing to do is to pay attention to our survival guide map or our what the fuck guide map and avoid those loud zones. Because let us tell you, we allow everyone to express themselves radically. Some people choose to express themselves particularly radically, and that comes with some serious bass vibrations. Bass vibrations travel very far. We're on a very flat site, and that means no matter where you are, you're probably going to hear the But if you want to avoid them, pay attention to the map, right?
1: So I see there's two, sound zones.
0: Yeah, there are two sound zones. The one's the fucking loud zone, and the other one's the loudish zone.
1: And that's down at 2.
0: Yeah, on the horns at 2-ish. Let's just give you some background on the reason why our site is shaped the way it is. As you might know, if you've heard about Burning Man, they styled their site since 1991 in the Black Rock Desert in Nevada on the hours of a clock, and they have concentric rings going outwards with radial lines on the lines. So you have 3-ish, you have 9-ish, you have 6-ish, you have 10-ish, and all the rest.
1: And they go out to J Street, I believe.
0: They do. They go
1: that
0: deep.
1: That is massive.
0: They go big.
1: 70,000 people,
0: And the reason that they can do that is because they are operating on the basically a dried out lake bed, which is
1: which is hence the name of the playa, the kind
0: correct,
1: of thing.
0: Which is why it's called the playa in Spanish, which is beach essentially, or you know, a big flat white expanse. We have those here in the Northern Cape. That's where Desert Storm used to be held back in the day. Those are salt pans. Vernierpan, correct. By donkey sheriff. Maar op die Tankwa het ons nie dieselfde fucking landscape nie. Dis baie different.
1: It's and harsh. It can kill you.
0: It's dangerously rocky, but unfortunately because of the water courses, we cannot just go with the clock shape and the radial lines. We have to operate according to the laws of Mother Nature because there are water courses around our site. The reason why we choose the site that we do to put the artworks down and burn them and to put the camps where we put them is because it is a gravel plain and there's lots of slate rock strata, which means that year-round there's largely very little flora and fauna. Animals can't burrow into it. Very few plants can grow on it. Mm. So we can make the least impact there, which, by the way, is kind of in line with our general, you know, principle
1: that approach. Leave no trace thing.
0: Leave no fucking trace. Yes. You know, which we do a fairly successful job of, but you can really help us here by making sure that when you pack up your shit, you do leave no trace.

0: Sheriff, we're talking to these people that are preparing for Africa Burn. We've been before, but there might be some people who haven't. And even for those veterans who are like, hey, I was there in like 2001, really, way before you guys. Anyway, we all know that the desert's a hell of a place to go to. You got to prepare. And one of the ways you prepare is to get together with a crew, or maybe you're on your own, but you build yourself a really solid little campsite. Sheriff, we're going to go camping soon, aren't we, brother?
1: Yeah, no. It's very important to start thinking about this. You need to start thinking about this in ways that you haven't thought about this before. Because, you know, you'll buy a tent and you've got some little pegs in there. And you think, yeah, no, my tent's got pegs. And those things don't rock. No, not at all. You need to get with the gospel of the bloody rebar, mate.
0: Rebar.
1: Yeah, I've got a whole pallet of rebar that's so big that we break ourselves every time we look at it.
0: Brother, I have seen some fucking rebar in my time. Let me tell you, I had short rebar, didn't graft. Had a really, really long rebar. Jesus Christ, you want to try and put that into some rock strata? Ain't gonna happen. You needed just the right length and the right length.
1: And then people turn up with drills and generators and stuff like that, and then they drink and then they fuck themselves up, and then the tents still rip out, and then
0: I really wish sometimes that I had a nice big huge fucking drill in order to get the rebar in. I still hammer it in myself and me and my mates for our camp. Nevertheless, ladies and gentlemen, we are presently reading the new 2017 survival guide, and it's packed with
1: it's in fucking color, mate.
0: It's packed with loads of color, and it not only comes in color, it also comes in three languages. It comes in English, it comes in Afrikaans, and it comes in isiXhosa, ladies and gentlemen, for the first time this year. And you can pick it up on our website. Go to africaburn.com, go to the preparation page, and you'll see the survival guide link. Clap that link and it's all there for you. Sheriff, take us through how camping in Tanga Town works.
1: Okay, so everything comes on a first come first serve basis, and then it's important to read the signs. We brushed on it previously. We're quite close to a floodplain, river areas running around. That's why we're shaped the way we're shaped. And then there's also other kind of parameters to define your time in the Tankwa. How much you want to sleep, and how much you want to party, and how much of this.
0: Can we just point out right here that it's not a disco that you're going to. It's not a party. If you think you're going to a music festival, you are deeply mistaken, and you should probably turn around at the stage, because you're going to be disappointed. There's no headline acts happening out there. Well, not like that. What you're going towards is a temporary community that's based on creativity and humanity. But just like humans anywhere in an urban settlement, noise is a real consideration. So remember...
1: Yes, the term quiet at Africa Burn is a relative term. So when you give advice about this, we invoke our favorite suffix at Africa Burn, which is ish, which doesn't refer to the Ice Queen and her party from 11 till 1 every day, but it refers to that it's a quietish zone. So at some point there might be a little bit of a noise, and sometimes it'll be very quiet. There's always a bit of a noise. But there's also...
0: Can you hear that? In the distance, what do you call that? Function 1 rig. What do you call that?
1: Hoor je die machtige dreunen, wat hoor die vlakte streef? Het is die lied van een volkse ontwaken.
0: What do you call that, Sheriff? I'll tell you what you call that, motherfucker.
1: It's propaganda.
0: A Function 1 rig in the distance. Otherwise known
1: Like the Wonky Willies.
0: Otherwise known as not the quiet zone.
1: No. It's important to read the What the Fuck guide, because I remember when I first went, I had some preconceived ideas being the kind of
0: white male. This is going to be just like a jewel.
1: Yeah. I mean, like I said, I went to the Odd Trance party and I thought I had a cool box and I had a tent and I had this and that and what. And
0: so, then in the end, prepared.
1: You know what? Some of the stuff I took, I never even looked at or touched. Some of the stuff I took were completely inadequate. Read the What the Fuck guide, and read the survival guide, and read the everything. You know, I, at this point, I can see on Facebook things are going crazy with people asking questions, and other people going like, "Why don't you just read the material provided?" It's a really good starting point. Mm-hmm. It's like you Google shit when you want to do shit. You Google Africa Burn, mm-hmm. and it's all there.
0: Yeah. So
1: AfricaBurn.com.
0: Sheriff, you mentioned
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0: Wow, you got that good deep notes there, brother. Well done. You got some velvet down there. Nice work. Carry on.
2: Deep note.
0: Ladies and gentlemen, in case you weren't aware,
1: Black Velvet Queen.
0: In case you weren't aware, when you arrive at the event and you manage to get through our very hardcore gate security, well done, by the way.
1: And you didn't crash on the road, well done. There were 355 each people and tires for breakfast.
0: That's correct. It eats tires and stoffidels. Ask Paul Fletcher. He's a veteran. But when you arrive on site, if you're part of a theme camp, you would have been informed where your patch is because you registered in time. If you're part of a mutant vehicle crew, the same applies. If you're part of an artwork crew, the same applies. You know where your artwork is, you know where your camp is. But if you're part of open camping, which means that you don't have a registered project and you just bring in a beautiful gift for people
1: first
0: to share.
1: First come, first serve.
0: It's first camped, first served. Have a look in the What the Fuck guide once it's released, which is probably going to be around the middle of April, to see where registered camps are and when there are areas that are open for you to camp. That's where you head to find out where you can camp.
1: This What the Fuck release guide will then include the map so that look at where they are. So you'll see the map. If you keep your eye on social media and such, you'll see the map before you hit this road.
0: That's right. Look out on Radio Free Tsankwa on Facebook. We actually are just called Radio Free Tsankwa. Look out for all the announcements on that. And if you want to know where to find all the relevant, I don't know, I can't really talk anymore. I'm gonna play some fucking music. Hang on. Here's the fucking sheriff.

0: Right, we've got Professor Rolf Borland, Professor of Extraordinary Electronics and Art here in the house, in the Radio Free Tonkwa studio at the Bijou Hotel here in Cape Town, which is where Africa Burn has its multi-million dollar headquarters. That's right. Rolf, how are you?
1: Very well, thank you. Thank you, Travis.
0: What's going on? Are we really recording? I mean, yes, we are, yeah.
1: I think we are on the air.
0: Rolf, have you got some questions about this Africa Burn thing?
1: Yeah, I was wondering, what is it that they call DMV?
0: DMV. Oh my God, Jesus fucking Christ. Right, DMV, it stands for Department of Mutant Vehicles, and like you can tell, it is where mutant vehicles, which, by the way, if you didn't know, are significantly modified vehicles of some form, whether two, four, or other wheeled vehicles. They have to be significantly modified to ride around our site. If it's not significantly modified and if it's not licensed by our Department of Mutant Vehicles, it cannot ride around in Tonkwa Town because it's mostly a pedestrian and bicycle zone.
1: So like a rhino horn on the front of a City Golf, would that count as a DM?
0: No. None of those little plastic jobbies on the front or something. No, you can't just stick like a red nose day nose onto the front of your 50cc scooter and say, hey, look, I've got a clown. It's not a fucking clown. It's a scooter with a crap nose on it.
1: Okay.
0: So you can't do that. You actually have to put a bit of effort in and significantly modify something. Like, for example, talking about rhinos, the Loki crew, they've brought this monstrosity of a piece of artwork, which is essentially a whole bunch of prefabricated metal panels that's on a Land Rover. It doesn't look like a Land Rover, which makes it a mutant vehicle. And it's licensed, and you would have noticed it because it's full of neon flashing signs and great drum and bass and flames and stuff like that. It's a great mutant.
1: Sounds excellent.
0: The DMV are kind of hardcore. If you don't register,

0: Cheltenham or?
1: Nah, you can't do that. They have to drive at roughly 10 k's an hour. That's the speed limit for any vehicle on site, including our own crew occasionally. But no, you can't jump onto a moving vehicle. It's a terrible idea. You have to flag the driver down and ask politely if you can jump on board. If it's full up, then clearly you can't jump on board and they're going to let you pass on. Yeah, that's how it operates. It's a very sedate environment.
0: There'll be another one.
1: Everyone's moving at very human speeds. And there will be another one in a minute. That's right. Patrick Scott. Hello.
2: Dr. Scott, how can I help you?
1: Right, Patrick Scott's got some questions. Patrick Scott, by the way, is our chief radio engineer here at Radio Free Tunkwell.
3: I'm the chief.
1: He's the chief. It is, yeah. He can tell you a few things, can Patrick Scott. Patrick, you've been concerned about, you know...
3: I'm very concerned.
1: You are, yeah. And you're also quite English, too, turns out. So, Patrick, you've been asking about DPW. You were a bit scared last year in the desert. You're saying, fuck me. Who are these tattooed weirdos with the dreadlocks that are building stuff? And they, when you go near them, they kind of... You know, they growl at you, and you're like, is that a theme camp? No. So what do you want to know about DPW?
3: Well, first of all, what does it stand for, DPW?
1: DPW is the Department of Pubic... hang on a minute. No, that's a theme camp. That's 76 on the map. They're the Department of Public Works, and like it sounds, they are the people who actually head out to the desert weeks in advance. It's presently... Well, there we go.
3: Is that your flight?
1: No, that's my case of beer. That's DPW. They've come to say hi. DPW are presently on site, and by the time you listen to this, they would have been there for some time. The Department of Public Works are the people who build our city, essentially. Now, you might not notice it because you might be under the impression that when you arrive in Tunkwa Town, we provide absolutely nothing. This is not true. There are streets. Those have been laid down. They've been mapped out. There are street signs. There are street lights as well. And there is also sanitation. You would have noticed the toilets. Those are long drops. They've got a beautiful view. And DPW builds all of that. And in order to build it all, they have to be there quite a few weeks beforehand, before you arrive.
3: No, it's amazing. I wouldn't take that for granted. It's an incredible job that they do there.
1: Well, a bog in the desert, mate. You can't take that for granted.
3: Exactly. Okay, well, I've got another acronym that I'm not quite sure about.
1: Right, what's that?
3: It's, it says here, MOOP.
1: MOOP. Look, let's just be agreed. It's a kind of a clumsy term, but we've inherited it, and it's quite an archaic term. It comes back from 1973, and I can give you a little bit of a Google on that one in a second.
3: 1973.
1: That's right. Is
4: that like
1: MOOP? 1984? No, well, slightly. I am presently on the Google, and we apologize for the interruption in service because of South African internet.
3: Are you looking up porn again, Travis?
1: Yes, of course I am, mate. Here we go. Matter out of place. Dun, dun, dun, dun, dun.
3: Unbelievable. I thought you were an authority on all these things.
1: MOOP is basically anything that doesn't belong there. If it's not from the Tunkwa, if it's not a Mesembryanthemum, if it's not a Moria, if it's not an Aster species, if it's not a Rus, if it's not a snake, if it's not a scorpion, then it doesn't fucking belong in the Tunkwa. If you bring it there and you leave it behind, or you drop it on the floor and you carelessly disregard it and abandon it, that is a piece of matter out of place. It's not supposed to be there. And the reason it's there is because you brought it there and you left it there, which is speaking about the principle, which is one of the 11 principles that inform Africa Burn, otherwise known as leave no trace. You wouldn't do that in your own lounge, and consider Tunkwa Town your own lounge. So clean up after yourself, please. It's really helpful because it means that there's less work for us to do when our crew are still on site some 4 weeks after you've left, and they're literally picking up the matchsticks and the cigarette butts and the pieces of string that you left behind. Girls, glitter? No. Glitter is a motherfucker for MOOP. Please don't bring it. It's a hell of a thing. Basically, anything small that can fall off of you is MOOP. So, you know, those little tiny things that you stick on your face, and a little, you know, what do you call those things?
4: Vajazzlings.
1: Bindies, vajazzles, vajazzles. Please, don't bring those things to the desert, because once you get funky on a dance floor, or you get a bit dirty and dusty, and they fall off of you because you've been sweating or whatever, God knows why you're sweating. I mean, hey, you're getting up to your own things. But nevertheless, there is a crew on site who has to literally go through the dust and pick up every single tiny particle and remove it, because we intend to leave that place as we found it, which is to say, completely natural, with no pieces of humanity left lying around.

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1: Hello.
2: Hello.
0: Yep. There they are. That's them. And we're also here with Sheriff. Sheriff, say hi.
3: Hi.
0: And what we have for you, coming to you live at this recording from our headquarters here in Observatory tonight, is the What the Fuck Guide, the 2017 What the Fuck Guide. It's packed with all the shit you need to know and that you're going to experience on the ground. What's the reason for the name of the What the Fuck Guide? Well, it answers the most asked question in Tankwa Town, which is, what the fuck is that thing? So, Seraph, tell us about event services. Where do you go if you want to volunteer? Where is the main hub of this whole weird fandango?
3: Right, so there's this thing called the OCC, which is the off-center camp. And then there's also the OCC tent, which is the off-center camp. Okay, so you should know that there's two things called the same thing, but that there's lots of things happening there. It's a general area where you'll find all the activities. It's where there's medics and there's rangers and there's radio and there's ice and there's, like we said, the off-center camp tent where there'll be lots of things. We're hoping to have activities going right through the day. It's open from 9 a.m. till 5 p.m. And that's for the weekend before the gates open, and then from 9 till 7 for the actual Monday to Wednesday of the event. And then 9 to 5, Thursday to Monday again, the Monday being the Monday after the event.
0: And Sheriff, isn't there something special happening this year at the OCC Arena?
3: I don't know, we might expect rioting, but we've got a town hall happening on the Wednesday, and I know by this time we'll have a lot of people that have been involved for a long time. It's going to happen from 11 to 1.
0: And what is it? What the fuck is a town hall?
3: A town hall. Well, it's something that apparently didn't happen last year because Blackie was on his way. But a town hall is where, like I said, you can go and air your views. You can go and say together, come together and have a massive question and answer session. And you're invited to come and air your views. That's the idea. We want to hear. We want to have a little open an autopsy, taking apart, maybe like chatting about Fight Club kind of
0: thing. Like a post-mortem, but whilst the creature's alive?
3: Yes. Yeah, and there'll be nothing to take the pain away. but a bit of dust.
0: And by the way, folks, in case you didn't know, the off-center camp is located between 8-ish and 9-ish on Binnacrim. And it's pretty much where you find the majority of our event services, apart from DMV, who you find at 6-ish.
3: The old spot.
0: Sheriff, the Rangers are found at off-center camp, are they not?
3: Yes, indeed.
0: And Sheriff, tell us about the Rangers.
3: The Rangers. They are the ones that walk the dust, look after us, the safety net that keeps us all from falling into the mighty abyss. Lots of movements with the Rangers this year. Looking forward to what the Rangers are going to provide.
0: Yep.
3: They've been going through a lot of major changes and things and trying to get the things right. Big orange containers and bikes and stuff.
0: They've put in a lot of effort this year.
3: Loads of effort.
0: Because we're 13,000 people this year on site.
3: From the 19th of April already, we've got rangers on site patrolling, moving around, doing their stuff. Because it's important to keep your finger on the pulse with something like this. You can't let it run away with you.
0: They're basically there to make sure that in case you're a Muppet and you've put a petrol canister next to your fire and you're about to kill a whole bunch of people, they'll be walking along and go, hey, mate, not such a good idea, you know. And we've done quite a strong drive lately on trying to get people to volunteer and train up as rangers, and we've had a lot of success with that. But for the first time this year, we're going to see quite a few rangers come over from Black Rock City. Thank you, Black Rock City. Thank you for sending the rangers. Thank you, Twilight.
3: Yes.
0: Yeah.
3: Yes, Twilight.
0: Looking forward to see them stalking the dust. And we're quite bored here. We've got nothing else to do. It's only, you know, March 30th, you know, we've got a whole month to go yet. So we're going to talk you through some of the stuff that you can find in the area of off-center camp. Ice. Sheriff, what time is ice open every day?
3: 11 till 2. 11 till 2.
0: Hang on, we've got finance.
3: Wait, we've got confirmation.
0: The Ice Queen says ice is available from 11 to 1.
3: Yes, we've got actual live information coming in from our people on the ground.
0: That's right. That's
3: people, we are informed. We are informed. 11 to 1. And it doesn't mean that you get there at 12 o'clock and still get ice. No. First come, first serve. Anybody that's been there will tell you that there's an ice queue stretching across the playa all morning long.
0: Correct. And this year, ice is going to be located not on the Binnekring any longer, but rather on Beterkring, corner of Ninish and Binnekring. If you're a theme camp, there's a special system for you. You'll get issued a card and you can come. Is that correct, Ice Queen?
1: Yes, they get to jump the queue with their card once
0: They get to jump the queue with their card once
3: So this is day. Like all those glamorous, sexy, awesome people that get to go straight up to the bouncer.
0: No, it's mostly just the alcoholics who need the ice for their booze, man. Right. Tell us about the DMV, Sheriff. Where the hell is it located?
3: The DMV is where it's always been, what is originally known as Lake DMV. They're there at 6-ish, at the start of the Tale of the Gnome. And if you have anything to do with a mutant vehicle, by now you should have heard of the DMV, you should have emailed the DMV, and you should have gotten some sort of nod from them, or the other way.
0: And they call themselves sporty, horny types in short skirts, playing pool, and handing out traffic fines. Sounds about right to me.

0: Ladies and gentlemen, welcome back to the Radio Free Tonkwa. You're on the road, maybe you're not, maybe you're preparing, maybe you're already on site. Well done to you, you're ahead of the curve. By the way, you've traveled the road, or you're going to, you've unpacked your camp, or you're going to, and suddenly you're there and you're like, oh my God, what the fuck is all this stuff? That's why the What the Fuck Guide is there. It's on our website, or else you can pick it up on site at the gate or at off-center camp. But in order to answer that very big question of, Jesus Christ, how does this whole thing work, in case this is the first time you've been, or maybe it's the second time and you completely forgot the last time, this is how it works. The theme camps, the artworks, the mutant vehicles, and everything else that you see around you are all created with love by people just like you. They have sweated. They have put in the blood, the sweat, and the beers, and the tears, and have driven long distances with heavy loads and inadvisable fucking tires that are probably blown out by now. And they've done this to share it with you as a gift. Why? Because that's how this thing works. Everyone pulls their corner, everyone throws their weight behind it in order to make something magical. So these people who've worked their asses off to share something with you, the artists, the mutant vehicle creators, the theme camps who've decorated their pieces so beautifully, please respect that stuff. Don't piss in it. Don't take a souvenir from it unless it says, take a souvenir, please. If an artwork doesn't say, spray me with your fucking tag, you graffiti bastard, then don't spray it with a graffiti tag. Don't write a fucking permanent marker scribble on it. If it says, please engage with me, then it means you should engage with it. However, the rest of it, which has been prepared for you to share with you, treat it with respect. Slonipa, please, ladies and gentlemen. Out there, we have to get along and we have to treat each other with respect, otherwise the whole thing falls apart. Like they said at Woodstock back in the day, okay? So, Sheriff, apart from theme camps, what else is there? Performances, artworks, how does that shit work? Where do these people come from? Do people get paid to come there to perform? I mean, like, Africa Burn, I mean, how does it work?
1: Well, yes, Africa Burn
0: is in South Africa.
1: It's in South Africa,
0: oh
1: my bro.
0: Oh my God.
1: Where we take our coffee black.
0: So they've got like performances and they've got like artworks and everything.
1: Lots of things, my bro.
0: No fucking shit, but chew me about it. What kind?
1: Ach, you know, there'll be shit exploding in the night. That might
0: exploding?
1: Still be,
0: but what about the fucking police?
1: Luckily, they're in Milopos, which is quite far away.
0: No, fully.
1: But they're nice people. If you do see the police on site, please be nice. They look at Oaks. I've met one or two of them.
0: Treat the mana in blue lucker, please. Bro. Don't be a puss, just be lucker, right?
1: Yeah.
0: No lucker, yeah. Sheriff, tell us about the artworks. What kind of artworks is out there, bud?
1: Yeah, there's lots of things. You know, art is quite a diverse kind of spectrum. You've got...
0: But come now, be specific, bud.
1: There's going to be structures, there's going to be...
0: Structures? What do you mean structures?
1: Things that are big and that are bold and that's going to be burned to the ground.
0: But what van die veiligheid?
1: Well, radical selfies, you know, if it's big and it's going to burn, then don't get too close.
0: That's right.
1: I've seen people try to run through fireworks, and I know of people that have run into fireworks and that people that have run out of fireworks.
0: Mm-hmm.
1: And that's why planning is important. Okay, so yeah, we do have a little bit of a safety net. We've alluded to that before, rangers and fire crews and what, emergency services and what. But it is, you are going to have to seriously engage with this kind of environment because it's going to be hard and it's going to be heavy. Mm-hmm. And that's exactly the aim. Once you step out of your comfort zone, it's where the magic's going to happen.
0: Once you're
1: stretched.
0: This is how it works. Not only are you expected to pull your weight and bring everything you need, but when you get there, it's probably going to rub you up the wrong way occasionally. But that's okay.
1: Especially
0: that's
1: initially, because you're going to come from a cuck place when you come there for the first time.
0: You signed up for an extreme experience, and some of that extreme is something you invited, and it's not going to be completely pleasant. I mean, like getting dust in your everything and waking up and you suddenly realize there's a windstorm and you can't see in front of your face.
1: Or getting past that first knuckle, it's really invasive and it's in your face and it's going to change you. Mm-hmm. It's going to touch you in a way that you've never been touched before.

0: 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We've got some content from this year's What the Fuck Guide. It's the burn schedule. What do we got, Sheriff?
1: This one's different than that. On Friday, Wednesday. We're starting on the Wednesday?
0: Stop. 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We're looking through the burn schedule for 2017. Sheriff, take it away.
1: Okay, burn schedule, as with all things regarding the Tankwa, we're going ish, you know, things change, there's weather conditions, prevailing winds, what, whether the emperor turned up, whether he's coat or not. Okay, so everything that we announce you now might change. 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
0: If you want to find out what the latest changes are to the burn schedule on site, there are two ways to do that. Number one, you can go to off-center camp and have a look at the burn schedule chalkboard where things will be updated, or you can go to Arteria to get the very latest news about any changes. But what we've got scheduled thus far, and we're going to take it one day at a time here, Wednesday, which is quite early in the week to be doing it.
1: Yeah.
0: Wednesday, what do we got, Sheriff?
1: Heartburn, because heartburn. We're obviously still struggling with the weekend leading up to the burn.
0: Yeah, exactly.
1: Heartburn 8 o'clock, that's 8 o'clock p.m., 20:00.
0: Mm-hmm.
1: And it's 58, site number 58, the art piece on the map.
0: Mm-hmm.
1: It's getting big. It's like pages now, man.
0: Thursday night, we have two burns.
1: Potential of Sue.
0: Number 17 on your map. And?
1: That's at 6 o'clock. And at play, which is 9 in the evening.
0: And that's number 38 on
1: number
0: your map.
1: Number 38, okay.
0: Yeah. And we're Friday night, Friday. Because, of course, Friday night, the clan burns. Why do we burn the clan on the Friday night? Once upon a time, back in the day, a couple of years ago, we used to burn the clan on the Saturday night. But because we have a large event which attracts people from all over the country, some of whom have to travel very long distances, we now burn the clan on the Friday night to give everyone a fair chance of getting home safely. Because, of course, it's really rough to wake up Sunday morning after the clan's burn and then hightail it off to, I don't know, Tava Zumbi. Right. Friday night, we've got a whole bunch of action going on in terms of burns. Some are big, some are small. At 5 o'clock, Yellow Brick Road burn.
1: 5 p.m.
0: I don't know how you burn a Yellow Brick Road, but hey, they're going to make it happen and there'll be a perimeter.
1: You better ask Dorothy.
0: You could ask Dorothy. You could also ask Toto. Makulukulu, that happens at 5:30. KLMN3. Wow, that's number 29 on your map, and it burns at
1: 6 o'clock. That's 6 p.m. 1800. And then there's something, I think it looks like Ice Spy. That's number 52 on the map, and that's at 1830, 6:30 p.m. We've got Wonderville.
0: Wonderville, by the way, in case you didn't know, is a wonderful little cardboard village that's built for children.
1: Yes, take the kids. Mm-hmm. It's a lovely afternoon drive out to the ocean.
0: Mm-hmm, mm-hmm,
1: have a walk ocean. By the seaside and go and look at Wonderville.
0: Oh, it's
1: absolutely delightful, darling.
0: It's wonderful. Oh. That burns at 6:30 on Friday night. At 7 o'clock on Friday night, there is cause to pause because the artwork is actually called Pause. That's number 26 on your What the Fuck Guide listings if you want to know what it is. And then we get a real pause of an hour so that everyone can gather for the clan, our Sand Clan effigy. Have we got any idea what it is this year? No, we do not. Why?
1: No confirmation.
0: It's a big secret. And who's it being built by? Well, it's a secret crew. Well, you're going to find out when you're there.
1: It's called clandestine. You know, get that, clandestine operations.
0: The destiny of the clan, mate. Isn't it? Yeah, wicked. And then, of course, we're going to burn a unicorn because it wouldn't be a burn without a fucking unicorn.
1: With 9 moles.
0: Yeah, yeah, yeah. And shortly thereafter, we'll burn some sparkle ponies who've been riding the unicorn when it falls to the ground in flames.

0: On the Sunday, when there's that mad race to get off site, and also on the Monday to a certain extent, you are going to be pulsed on Exodus, which means that our gate crew and our safety crew are trying to slow down the rate at which vehicles are getting onto the R355, which, as you know, is a dangerous road. You shouldn't be overtaking in the dust. You shouldn't be speeding in the dust either, because it's fucking dangerous. We've had lots of head-on collisions because of people overtaking in the dust. We've also had lots of people roll their vehicles. And by the way, ladies and gentlemen, people have died on that road because the road is dangerous.
1: Yeah, you've just had a week or more, or how long, however long you've been there, of intensive, and now your brain is tired and you're trying to drive home, you're just trying to rush through.
0: Correct. So when you get stopped at the gate on your way off the site on the Sunday or possibly the Monday, please read the signs that are there. They're going to inform you about road safety. And by the way, you can also tune into 99.9 FM.
1: Yeah.
0: And we will provide you with road safety updates to allow you to get home safe.
1: All the way up and down the 355 on 99.9 FM, we'll be looking after you and taking you home.

0: does is it gets louder and quieter, and it gets higher and lower, and it gets longer and sharper. It does all those things which I'm completely satisfied with that. I don't need sound to talk to talk.
1: Ladies and gentlemen, Radio Free Tankwa. We're here at African Burns HQ in Observatory Cape Town. You're listening to us. We're listening to us. That makes six of us.

0: I'd be better. Calling all women and girls. Bring your boobs to be adorned at the Critical Tits Parade on Saturday at the Steampunk Saloon. At 2 o'clock, we will be learning how to make pasties and nipple caps and body painting our beautiful selves to the sounds of some glorious music. At 4 o'clock, learn how to twirl your tassels with the best of them. And finally at 4:30, depart on a topless parade around the Binnock Ring, where we will be celebrating our beautiful bodies. We finish the parade back at the Steampunk Saloon, where we will be serving you chilled champagne and beautiful live music supplied by the Betsy Beers. Don't miss the Critical Tits Parade between 2 and 5:30 p.m. at the Steampunk Saloon, corner of Tuish. It'll be the best day of your life.
1: And that's one in the back for dancing.

0: The Steampunk Saloon invites you to join us for our nightly burlesque variety shows on Thursday, Friday, and Saturday night from 6 p.m. Join us at the Steampunk Saloon on the corner of Tuish. We have the best music, the worst whiskey, and some of the most brazen ladies on the binnacle.
1: Stay on the roads. Don't drive off of the roads. Don't drive through the fences. Watch out for scorpions.

0: So, you know, who are you and why do you know about what's going on here? And can you tell us, you know, I don't know, more? Yeah?
1: Cool. Let's do that.
0: Okay.
1: I need to keep an eye on the clock, though, because it's easy also to lose track of time.
2: Last night, the DJ played the best dance music till 2 a.m. He spent the rest of the night making love. He spent all day searching for the best new releases in every record store in town. He's been drinking since 6 o'clock. 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

0: These are the rules of transmission. 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No sports. No exceptions.
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0: Hi, you're listening to Buzz Reitman here on Radio Free Tanqua. Buzz Reitman, the Stargazer Geezer. And I'm here with this month's edition of Stargazer. Stay tuned, we got a great show coming up.
1: T-minus 10, 9, 8, 7, 6, 5, 4, 3, 2, 1... 0, ignition, liftoff, 30 minutes after the hour.
0: That was the launch of the recent Mission Green Sky. That was the first attempt we have made here at Technobase to try and grow the first strain of marijuana in space. That's right, you've heard it first here on Radio Free Tanqua. Now, the astronauts, I hear, are coming into satellite range, so we're going to go right ahead and talk to them right now. This is Technobase. Technobase calling Astronaut 420. Can you hear me? Over.
2: This is Astronaut 420 reading you loud and clear. Over.
0: Astronaut 420, it's great to hear your voice. How's it going up there in space? I hear you're growing a whole new strain of a Ruderalis Astronomicus haze. Is that right, Astronaut 420?
2: Oh, man, you wouldn't believe it. We are so fucking high. Over.
0: Yeah. And how's everybody else going up there?
2: Roger, that's 420, real fucking high.
0: Over. That's great, Astronaut 420. So when do we get to try some of this first ever space weed? Over?
2: That's the negative, Technobase. The A10 South African astronaut smoked it all. Over.
0: Go again, Astronaut 420? The South African guy did what?
2: He smoked all the weed. He smoked all the marijuana. every last piece. We've got none left.
0: I'm sorry, Astronaut 420. You broke up there. The South African astronaut did what?
2: He smoked all of the marijuana. Over. Yeah, bro. It's like a kiffing set. It's like fuck. I am so fucking stoned, bro.
0: Oh, that's
2: so like a man. I'm locked.
0: That's so terrible news. That's I mean, that's
2: like
0: great news. Oh, that's
2: okay. Red eye, man. It's like, yeah.
0: Come in, Astronaut 420. Come in, astronaut. No, I think we've lost contact there. Well, it looks like we're gonna have to wait for.

We've always known that there would come a time when we would have to leave this planet behind. Space would be my home. Space would be my home. This world that we have loved, and in loving so deeply we abused, like a mother abused by her own child. Space would be my home. Space will be my home. They say it was another ship that brought us here, that we were seeded by panspermia. And now from the windows of the last ship to go, we look out onto the barren fields, to the burnt roots of trees and black rivers, in this chemical rainforest. In this chemical rainforest. Space will be my home. Space will be my home. As we travel the space waves, we leave no data trace. We hibernate true cryogenic sleep, emerging into another world, in another time and space. And as we do, we promise not to make the same mistakes again.

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Show me a map of these constellations, of Sirius moons and the stars aligning. 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Space will be my home.

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My lunar love, take my hand. 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
7: This is by an artist called Lingu. It's L-I-N-G-U. It's from Bristol in the UK. It's a tune called Earth Abides. It's really nice.

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0: cracking little tune with Jenna Rogers and the duo The Two of Us. Look out for our EP, The Two of Us. The tune Stop. This is Radio Free Tanqua. Welcome aboard the Tanqua Express. Can I see your tickets, please?
1: Yes. May I have 2 first class to Tanqua Town, please?
0: There you go, sir. All tickets are free today.
1: Oh, marvellous.
0: Yes, free today. It's a good day.
1: Thank you very much.
0: Tickets, please.
2: J'ai deux billets pour Tanqua Town.
0: Oh. All the way from France, eh?
2: Oui, oui.
0: Bonjour.
2: Bonjour.
0: Tickets. There you go.
1: Merci bien.
0: Tickets, please.
1: Bitte 2 tickets to eine Klasse.
0: From Germany, are we?
1: Da.
0: Guten Tag. There you go. Have a great journey. Tickets, please.
3: To Tanqua Town, please, bro.
0: Certainly, sir. But what was that?
3: Nothing.
0: In your luggage?
3: Nothing.
0: It's a lot of luggage, sir. Well, I thought I heard a cat.
3: No, there's no cat.
0: Can I see inside your luggage, sir? I'm sorry, sir. We don't allow cats
3: but,
0: in
3: there. But my cat gets lonely. My cat gets lonely when it's but, left at
0: what
3: home.
0: Was that?
3: Nothing.
0: Can I see inside the case, please, sir? Oh, sorry, sir. We don't allow dogs in Tanqua Town.
3: The dog looks after my cat, man. The dog looks after the cat.
0: What was that?
3: It's my cow.
0: I'm sorry, sir. We don't allow cows in Tanqua Town.
3: But the cow gets the milk for the cat.
0: What was that one?
3: It's my goat.
0: I'm sorry, sir. We do not allow goats in Tanqua Town.
3: But the goat gives the milk in case the cow runs out of
0: milk. What was this?
3: That's my chickens, bro. It's my chickens. My cat's really fussy about what he eats, eh?
0: I'm sorry, sir. We do not allow pets in Tanqua Town.
3: What is this? That's my donkey, bro. I use my donkey so I can get all the food for my pets.
0: I'm sorry, sir. We do not allow pets in Tanqua Town.
3: What was this?
0: Oh, that's my moose. I'm sorry, sir. You cannot bring your moose to Tanqua Town.
3: I thought I left the moose at home, eh?
4: 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Please leave all your pets at home. Unless you are a moose.
0: Here's a tune I made with Jerry Bewley a few years back. It's called Chinese Tea.

0: Pizza.
1: Hi, do you do takeaway?
0: Of course we do takeaway.
1: You do do takeaway, yeah?
0: Yes, we do takeaway.
1: Okay, what's 12 minus 6?
0: You, ya.
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2: The song goes out to Jason and all the Rustlers crew. In memory of my Zilifa, otherwise known as Jamo, the singer, and Jason's dog, Mojo, sadly no longer with us. So this is for

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0: This is quite a cheeky little number by an outfit called Hustique, and the tune is called

0: floating above the plumber's wall.
1: Oh, look, said Trooper. I must have been seeing things. There were two balloons there just now, weren't there? I must have dreamt them up. No, I didn't. There they are.
0: Poodle wondered if he was getting mixed up again.
2: It blows so hard, said Father, that you have to have an extra strong balloon.
1: Has it got more blow than I have?
2: It's got more blow than I have, so don't go overblowing it. Too much air in an extra strong balloon isn't a good thing. All right.
1: All right.
2: Now, I'm going to pull up some lettuce for tea. Mind how you blow.
3: I wish you'd stop talking about balloons popping, said Posy. I want mine to last forever.
1: I like red balloons. I'm getting all mixed up.
2: Poodle, what are you up to now? He tried to blow his balloon up in the flumpet and it burst.
1: Now I haven't got a balloon anymore.
2: You don't have to do without a balloon. I've got some in the workshop.
1: Did you see our balloons? I thought I saw them, and then I thought I didn't, and now I am, aren't I?
3: What are you talking about, Poodle?
1: Balloons. I've got one too, but it won't float.
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Sat and jammed himself away, and I put some guitars and stuff around it. I hope you like them. This will be the last tune of the show. So until next time, this is Juan Time signing out. Thanks for tuning in, and keep it real, guys. Big love.

All right. How you doing? This mix like crisis. Still after the noughties. You're very welcome.

Thank you.

There you go. The sun, it's something or other. Very good, though. Very good, too. Emma Jane Thackeray played at Worldwide Festival in Set earlier this year in the summer, which, I don't know, it seems like a distant memory and only like this morning at the same time because it was a beautiful sunny day here in Dublin and then it went really cold. Yeah, saw her playing in Set. And fair play to her, because I realised after she started DJing that she'd been dancing next to me in the on the beach with a beer in her hand, barefoot, 10 minutes before she was sort of on to do a set. So, yeah, fully in the spirit. So, yeah, God bless you, Imogene Thackeray. How you doing? My name's Kieran. This is Mixed Life Crisis, a vaguely recent meander through the record collection of a middle-aged Englishman here in Dublin. Each show, a different theme, topic, genre, or whatever. And I had

0: been doing decades or a little while back. Didn't think I had enough from the teens, whatever it is, the 20 teens, and the, you know, the 20s is only half a decade old, if that. So lumped them together, and it's, yeah, it's after the noughties, so anything after 2010 basically is what we're doing. Did it in the last show and we're doing it again today, and yeah, I hope you've enjoyed it so far. So we had start off with the aptly named, I think it's called Track One, which is Track One on Coach Renarda's debut album. Then we had Can't Do Without You, Caribou. That one goes to my beautiful wife, Kathy. It was a big song of ours in when we lived in Sydney. Then we had the mighty, mighty, what was it? Massive Attack X Young Fathers track called Give, which is taken from an excellent charity 12-inch that was released to raise money for Médecins Sans Frontières, or Doctors Without Borders, if you will. Played it last week. It's just so good. I'm going to be playing it every week if I can. And then, yeah, the one and only EJT. So that's where we're at. I said last week, I was like, oh, I wasn't sure I had enough to do a show. And now I've really stretched my luck and I'm trying to do two shows. So, yeah, bear with this caller.
1: One, two.

0: running through me.
1: Hey, feel like I'm really young, rare sound, one in a million, million. They come around, yeah, they see we on, here we on, don't call me, I'm already gone, really gone. Spent a year on a silly one, really though, but now I'm back, nobody getting near me though. I must have really froze, really cold, still anytime I touch jazz, really gold, I write cards, drop bars on it. Jimmy hit it with harmonics, if I said it, then I put my heart on it. Feeling like I'm really gone, really back, I ain't listening to the chitter chat, this and that. Feel like I've really been to hell and back, tell her that, a perfect thing can't ever last. Just trying to be a better man, one chance, play hard to get, we can do that dance. I don't want to stay the night and then dash, cause I've been thinking about my future and my past. You really got me going.

I'm going to go to the hospital.

0: Isn't that delightful? Yeah, that was Strata. A track called... God, I looked at it only a second ago. Bring On The Bad Weather, featuring Anushka. Strata being Giles Peterson and Bluey of Incognito. Sort of recreating, reimagining the sounds of the early 80s. So the first album was very much sort of Brit funk. This one is a bit more sort of street soul type thing. Before that, another thing with the Giles Peterson connection, we had an Australian act called, I think it's pronounced Defrain, and the track is called Pickup Stroke Galaxy, taken from an album called Sunnyside Up, which was a compilation that Giles Peterson's Brownswood label put together to sort of capture the sounds coming out of the Melbourne music scene in the early teens. Late teens rather, 2019. So sort of sparked, I think, in some ways by sort of Hiatus Coyote. I'm getting the name wrong now. Hiatus Coyote and all that jazz. Similar to sort of the We Out Here record that he did in London in the, I think, early teens or late noughties. Before that, another Giles connection, sorry. I'm nothing if not unimaginative. From Future Bubblers Volume 3, a track called Blind Mike, really on. I see what they've done there, Blind Mice, I like that. Future Bubblers being the compilations where they sort of mentor and fund up-and-coming artists in collaboration with various sort of different organisations, the PRS Foundation, and I think the Art Council. Yeah, Art Council is involved. Very fine. They are two, and the new one's just been released, or the pre-order has just been released, so get yourself on that. And then starting off with Tom Misch and De La Soul. So there you go. After the noughties, lots of good stuff. This is one album, I have to say. I only just picked this up on vinyl recently, but this, I absolutely smashed this on MP3, if I remember. I think I was still carting the iPod around when this came out, and it's... yeah, it's amazing.
1: Welcome. Welcome. Yo, what's up, world? We are the good people. We invite you to join us on this musical journey through space and time and the music of my mind. We're out to change the world one song at a time.

Sorry about that. Somewhat distracted. Apologies. Ivy Luger is worth it though. That was some track, right? I'll shut up now.

There we go. There we go. Oh, wow. Yeah. Erykah Badu from the album. What was it called? New America Part 2. A track called Window Seat, which I hope you know. It's just a monster. One of the best tracks of the last 15 years. So many good. Between those two albums, New America Part 1 and 2, is just, I mean, you know, two double albums. Should be a couple of good tracks with her track record. Too many tracks there, but you know what I mean. But yeah, just so many monsters. So many monsters. All right, what do we have before that? I had a couple of things. We had another one from a future bubblers. We had a track called Kin Kai, Scatty Brain Dump, or whatever, from Future Bubblers 4, which is very nice. We had, again, lots of Brownswood. We had Secret Night Gang, which came out on Brownswood, and also I got it through the Worldwide Record Club, which is a thing that kind of went on around lockdown, where they would send out, you know, a sort of a slightly random record every month in a sort of white label style-y. And then, yeah, before that, we had something that I discovered, I think, through Giles, which was Jared Lawson. First track, Music and Its Magical Way, from his debut eponymously titled album, which is just so good. Like, it's just, yeah, I mean, there's nothing groundbreaking about it, but just in terms of sort of, you know, actually, Erica's a bit more groundbreaking, maybe. But, yeah, just classic, great 21st century soul. Absolutely amazing, as is this. Yeah, keeping it mellow as we go into the second hour. Hope you're enjoying it. Mixed Life Crisis, Love Will Save the Day, Shout and Fire, Road of Free Tanqua. Big up Brian. I think you're in the desert soon, actually. This one will help you get to sleep on those mad desert nights. Clear soul.

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1: And it don't, and it can't stop. And it don't, and it can't stop. And it don't, and it can't stop. And it don't, and it can't stop. And it don't, and it won't.

Forgotten again. Anyway, yeah, that last track was Tall Black Guy and Oze Moore from the excellent album Of Process and Progression. See anything by Tall Black Guy? Pick it up. It'll be good. Before that, Anson Pack, Heart Don't Stand a Chance, from what I think is his debut, Malibu. Before that, I Need, Maverick Saber, from the re-released Lonely Are the Brave, which came out in 2022. The original came out in 2012. Apparently never saw a penny in royalties, which is just mind-boggling. That's still happening. And before that, the amazing Clear Soul Promises. That was the album of the noughties for me so far. Got played a lot in lockdown. And this is, who's this? This is Steam Down featuring Afronaut Zoo, etc. from the excellent Blue Note album, Blue Note Reimagined, where they came over to London.

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And when moon begin to glow, I half cast human being, cast half a shadow.

keys on the piano. 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Was MCing, but no one getting me into this. Been MCing since I found out this shit exists. 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

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It's like that. 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

0: 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Then PS2, Crash Bandicoot, Mortal Kombat. 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
1: Flight 002 to Africa. Flight time will be 10 hours and 45 minutes. Cruising at an altitude of 40,000 feet. For your listening pleasure, there are 12 channels. So with your relaxation, enjoy some cool vibration.

said it before, I'll say it again, never claimed I could mix, but I just stumbled across this one. I'd forgotten I had it, and it's too good not to play, and I'm running out of time, so on it goes. Yeah. Before that, we had Myron and E. Before that, we had Fela Soul. Amerigo Gazaway meets De La Soul, mixing Fela Kuti and De La Soul. Stakes is High meets, I think, Wadner Gets No Enemy. Track now, I'll be honest. Just over half an hour left, or just under half an hour left, rather. Keep it locked. Mix Up Crisis after the noughties.

one, in case I forget later, this is the very excellent Munro Cool Calm Waters from another Future Bubblers. This one is Future Bubblers 1. Yeah, with two tracks by Yasmin Lacey on it, way back when.

Right, so what did we have there? We had... Back's yeah. We had that wonderful track of Future Butlers. Then we had a track from Nikic and Kuna Maze, the album Back and Forth. Another one that came out on the... or at least I got it on Worldwide Test Press Club. Don't think that was the original label. That's very good. And then I suddenly remembered, like, Ben Howard. It's like my first 2 years in Australia, 2012, 2014, seemed to be very much soundtracked by Mr. Howard. And also this album, British Sea Power, or Sea Power as they are now. From the Sea to the Land Beyond. I think I played this one recently. Oh, funny thing, I did a talk over on this recently, but anyway, it's a great track. It's track two. It's called Remarkable Diving Feet. And it is, it's a piece of a soundtrack. So yeah, 15 minutes left, less than that. So I'll shut up.

Maps don't so that was the National. Vandalay, Crybaby Geeks, following Beck from his wonderful album Morning. And I was going to end my After the Naughty Show with a track from Floating Points meets Ferris Saunders, but I was just I just prefer Bruce Springsteen doing a like Hitchhiker song, so yeah, that's what you got. Thanks for listening, big love, see you soon, hope.

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1: Well, what's free to you mean?
2: What's free to me?
1: Yeah.
2: Same thing it is to you. You tell me.
1: No, you tell me. No, no. Because I've been talking to you for such
2: a long...
1: It's
2: just a feeling. It's just a feeling. It's like, how do you tell somebody how it feels to be in love? How are you going to tell anybody who has not been in love how it feels to be in love? You cannot do it to save their life. You can describe things, but you can't tell them. But you know it when it happens. That's what I mean by free. I've had a couple of times on stage when I really felt free. And that's something else. That's really something else. Like I'll tell you what freedom is to me. No fear. I mean, really, no fear. If I could have that half of my life, no fear. Lots of children have no fear. That's the closest way, that's the only way I can describe it. That's not all of it, but it is something to really, really feel

0: 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Is there a point to all this? Let's find a point.
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0: conversation. 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
1: Hey, thanks a lot. I'll be here all week. Remember to tip your waitress.

I discovered the valley of the shifting, whispering sands while prospecting for gold in one of our western states. I saw the silent windmills, the crumbling water tanks, the bones of cattle and burrows picked clean by buzzards, bleached by the desert suns. I stumbled over a crumbling buckboard nearly covered by the sand, and stopping to rest, I heard a tinkling, whispering sound, and suddenly realized that even though the wind was quiet, the sand did not lie still. I seemed to be surrounded by a mystery so heavy and oppressive, I could scarcely breathe. For days and weeks, I wandered aimlessly in this valley, seeking answers to the many questions that raced through my fevered mind. Where was everyone? Why the white bones, the dry wells, the barren valley where people must have lived and died? Finally, I could go no farther. My food and water gone, I sat down and buried my face in my hands. 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But now, to pay my final debt for being spared, I must tell you what I learned out on the desert so many years ago.

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0: your favorite tracks back to back, back to back, back to back, back to back, back to back, back to back, back to back, back to back, back to back.
1: Where Carolina? 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

0: Okay, I'm gonna leave you now with an impression of Bela Lugosi and Wallace Berry. How do you like that?
1: Oh, well, shucks now, Mr. Lugosi. What do you want to go around sucking everybody on the neck for?
2: You don't understand. There's more to it than sucking on the neck.
1: Mr. Lugosi, I'm the superintendent here, and we're getting a lot of beefs about you sucking people on the neck. And I don't like to be a Budinsky, but you're going to have to move. We're going to give you the deposit back. And tell your kid to get off my dog. Stop that, sonny. Dog, you don't like that. The whole family is weird. It's, you're pushy with it. I mean, if it was going over, God bless you. You know what I mean? People don't like it around here. You know, they're not used to that stuff. And you're very pushy. You really are. And you sucked a lot of necks in this building, and we want you out. And stop that, sonny. To the doggy. Doggy don't want that no more. You're hurting him. His foot is bent now. Damn weirdos. Out the door. You like that? You like that? But you caused this again. Sucking necks, you degenerate freak, you.
2: I'm not a freak. Leave me alone. No, don't bug me.
3: Don't bug you, you pimp. You fancy then with the Vaseline on the hair. That's nice in front of the kid. You know what my daddy does? He sucks necks. Wonderful. That's nice. I neck suck you.
2: Leave me alone. Leave me alone. I go to the next room. I don't want you to stop.
3: Sure, you're going to smoke shit. You're going to get high again.
2: I'm not getting high. Leave me alone. I go to the next room. I get high.
1: You're going high. You're getting high.
2: I'm leaving you now.
1: Oh, there's another heckle cliche. I beat you to it, though. I'm leaving now. Ah. Okay, it's going to get... little by little, my crowd will get smaller and stauncher. Now I've worked about two people. I'm a great entertainer. I'm a trooper. That's right. We're recording this too, aren't we? How about Herb Cain? He's an asshole. He's an asshole. I don't think that's very nice. He's a wonderful performer. Fuck him. He's not bad. Well, I still think he's good, and I'm behind him. Up, you're behind him. Oh, yes. Who's that? Darn sure would said it too. Yeah, they're all here. Get that guy out. The guy that called him an asshole. That's Mayor Christopher. Oh, hey, well, you can't have that, Mayor. I'm sorry, you'll have to. I mean, you have to... can we play that back? You get a playback unit on that? It never is. Is that weird? Could we put your earphones next to the thing? Try it.

Don't you have a chit to have it? Don't you have a chit to have it?

0: 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Do what feels right.
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2: Finally, at 4:30, join us as we head out on a topless parade of the binnacling, enjoying our bosoms and letting it all hang out. We end off the parade with champagne on ice at the Steampunk Saloon in celebration of all things feminine.
1: Some push 'em up. Some stick 'em out.

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2: Here's another animal song. A year ago, last Thursday, I was strolling in the zoo when I met a man who thought he knew the lot. He was laying down the law about the habits of baboons and the number of quills a porcupine has got. So I asked him, "What's that creature there?" He answered, "Yeah, it's a helk." I might have gone on thinking that was true if the animal in question hadn't put that chap to shame and remarked, "I ain't a helk. I'm a gnu. I'm a gnu. I'm a gnu. The nicest worker of nature in the zoo. I'm a gnu. How do you do? You really ought to know wahoo's wahoo. I'm a gnu. Spelt G-N-U. I'm not a camel or a kangaroo. So let me introduce, I'm neither man or moose. So gnu, gnu, gnu, I'm a gnu." I had taken furnished lodgings down at Rustington-on-Sea, whence I travelled on to Ashton-under-Lyme, it was actually. And the second night I stayed there, I was wakened from a dream, which I'll tell you all about some other time. Among the hunting trophies on the wall above my bed, stuffed and mounted, was a face I thought I knew. A bison? No, it's not a bison. An okapi? It's unlikely, really. Could it be a hearty beast? Then I seemed to hear a voice. "I'm a gnu. I'm a gnu. Another gnu. I wish I could gnash my teeth at you. I'm a gnu. How do you do? You really ought to know wahoo's wahoo. I'm a gnu, spelt G-N-U. Call me bison or a copy and I'll sue. Gnor am I in the least like that dreadful hearty beast. Oh, gnu, gnu, gnu. Gnu, gnu, gnu, I'm a gnu. Gnu, gnu, gnu. I'm a gnu.

Very nice of you. Architecture, said Hegel, is frozen music, as you'll remember. Donald Swann's music has often been compared with defrosted architecture. Nowhere is this more evident than in his setting which has been described by music critics all over this country as spiffing, of this song.

0: How can you talk if you haven't got a brain?
1: I don't know. But some people without brains do an awful lot of talking, don't they?
0: Yes, I guess you're right.
2: Am I wrong?

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0: feminine.
1: We can't turn back. 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
2: Ladies and gentlemen, damas in here, boys and girls, hippies and freaks, yes, welcome to Radio Free Tankwa. Yes. That's actual people. We don't have a rented crowd. We're coming to you live from our teeny tiny studio here at Afrikaman headquarters in Cape Town. Thank you very much for listening in. 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

Lekker, lekker. But, and this is a big but, this ain't no party. This is no disco. This is one serious desert fandango. And you need to bring everything that you'll need for a week of camping in the desert. And we mean everything. So you want to know what to bring? Go and read the survival guide. It's online, it's Facebook, it's on our page, it's everywhere. Go read it. It'll change the way you do your burn. It's important. More music.

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Yes, coming to you live from the Bijou in Observatory Cape Town, going out to burners across the globe, live on streaming audio. A few things to discuss, people. There's not a lot of rules in Tangkwa Town, and that's the way it should stay. I mean, there's no government like no government, and this is a very important, but there are some items that are just completely cack to bring into the desert. It doesn't belong there. So please do not bring flares, fireworks, or fire lanterns. Yes, that means those funny Chinese things that you send up into the sky, and you want to know why. It's mobile arson, and the beautiful Tangkwa doesn't want to burn down. So, and you know, there's the campsite, really. And people find them, farmers find them in their fields, or they have to go and put out fires, or their sheep eat it. And it's not good. And we are conscious people, and we leave no trace. So leave them at home. More music on Radio Tangkwa.